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4: 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This, in turn, forces nutrients into the disc and gives the spine the space it needs so that there is less irritation on the spinal nerves, which is causing the pain. VAXD is so successful, it's been seen on ABC, CBS, and NBC News. I've treated thousands of patients with this revolutionary new technology and have been featured in Newsday many times. 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

0: Ladies and gentlemen, Frank Sinatra and Sid Marr.
1: And again, we bid you welcome to the July sounds of Frank Sinatra, and the legend continues. Well, here we are with Red, White, and Old Blue Eyes. It's the 4th of July weekend, and we've got the fireworks. We've got Frank, we have Bing, we have Dean, we've got Guys and Dolls back on Broadway and with us as well. Of course, Billy May. And we get started right after this. And again, welcome to the July sounds of Frank Sinatra, and the legend continues. So, where has the summer gone? 4th of July weekend already. In the east, a rainy, very hot and humid month. And now we have the fireworks. Well, this actually took place in the studio, July of 1963. Frank in the studio with Dean, Bing, Guys and Dolls, and Billy May. It's Sinatra.
2: What's playing at the Roxy? I'll tell you what's playing at the Roxy. A picture about a Minnesota man so in love with a Mississippi girl that he sacrifices everything and moves all the way.

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That's what's in the Daily News. What's happening all over? I'll tell you what's happening all over. Guys sitting home by a television set who once used to be something of

0: It's Francis Albert, it's Dean Martin, it's Bing Crosby and Guys and Dolls. That was July of 1963. As we continue, and, well, let's actually go back, with marvelous arrangements by George Serravo and a vocal group called the Pastels. I'm going to play two alternate takes for you of It All Depends on You and Bye Bye Baby, and sandwich in between a beautiful rendition of Don't Cry Joe, July 10th, 1949, right after this.
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8: I can be happy. I

0: That's Frank, but that's July 10th, 1949, and a much shorter version. They took out all the soloists in It All Depends on You when that came out in 49, and a different version of Bye Bye Baby, and in between with the Pastels, Don't Cry Joe. Well, let's go back to July of 1964. This is with arranger Ernie Freeman and also Billy May. The Freeman sides made it out, Softly As I Leave You and Available, and kind of quirky Then Suddenly Love, but Billy May did a chart for Since Marie Has Left Paris, all done on the same day, July 17th, 1964, right after this.
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It was July of 1964, and Ernie Freeman had come into Mr. S's life as an arranger. This was an unusual session, and that Softly As I Leave You made it as a hit single, as did Available. Since Marie has left Perea, Billy May chart, that they put back in the vault, that never saw the light of day until just a few years ago, and then suddenly Love. Going back again to July of 1945, this was a beautiful ballad session with Axel Stordahl, and actually a precursor to Nice and Easy that would be recorded on Capitol, but 15 years on down the line. This is the Columbia version of Someone to Watch Over Me and You Go to My Head right after this. 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

0: July of 1945 with Axwell and someone to watch over me, and You Go to My Head, Frank in a ballad mood. Same session, These Foolish Things, and I Don't Know Why I Love You Like I Do. And we'll have that for you right after this.
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0: And again, welcome. Hour number two and more of the July Sounds of Frank Sinatra, and the legend continues. I think I'd be very remiss if I didn't include this next live performance. It's Frank Sinatra with Woody Herman and the Young Herd, Madison Square Garden, 1974. Ladies and gentlemen, Frank Sinatra.
2: I thank you. You're most gracious. This next song is quite personal to me, and I think it is to you. I'd like to take just a minute or two to tell you why it's a personal song to me. It should be to you. It's a song about this great, big, wonderful, imperfect country. I say imperfect because if it were perfect, it wouldn't be any fun trying to fix it, trying to make it work better, trying to make sure that everybody gets a fair shake and then some. My country is personal to me because my father, who wasn't born here, rest his soul, he made sure that I was born here. And he used to tell me when I was a kid that America was a land of dreams and a dreamland. Well, I don't know if our country fulfilled all of his dreams while he was alive, but tonight with all of us together for this hour, it sure fulfills my dreams. And to all of you in the country and all of you watching tonight, here's a song about a place we call home. Probably the greatest nation ever to be put on this earth.

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1: Thank you very much, ladies and gentlemen. I'm glad you like that. I don't get a chance to sing it much. It's a fine piece of music. And with all of the problems we've had and we've licked and we'll have more problems and we'll lick those and it'll happen, but we'll keep beating the problems. We're that strong. And I just think that it's nice to live in this country, that's all.

Francis Albert, The House I Live In America the Beautiful. Do you guys remember when Ronald Reagan was president, he invited Mr. Sinatra to sing on the 4th of July on Ellis Island, The House I Live In, live on TV? I think I have a tape of that someplace. Don't know if we have the authority to play that, but we'll check that out. For all of you who love to cook Italian, here's a mouthwatering message from

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8: 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Every time it rains, pennies from heaven

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0: It's Francis Albert. That, of course, from Madison Square Garden, October 1974. I'm sure you all remember the marvelous introduction by Howard Cosell. And then we had an alternate take of Skin. It was done at the Sands, and it was still 1966, but not the one that was released with that marvelous package that came out that, you know, played forever. And we started things off with, you know, one where you humor the host. I have to hear Pennies from Heaven every so often from Vegas, from the Golden Nugget, 1987. Well, let us continue, and up next we have Frank with a couple very special ladies. We have Keely Smith and, of course, Rosemary Clooney. Right now, let's pause for a moment, then back with more of the Sounds of Sumatra.
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0: interesting combination of two, Rosie Clooney and Keely Smith. Well, let's continue now with more from Frank Sinatra, Duets 1 and Duets 2, right after this.
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0: Steve Lawrence, Edie Gourmet, and Frank Sinatra, Where or When, and just prior to that with Carly Simon, Guess I'll Hang My Tears Out, and Wee Small Hours. Well, we are in the last segment of our program. It is a holiday weekend, and I always enjoyed going to see Mr. S in concert. He usually performed on the 4th of July and Memorial Day, and chances are that he was in the Atlantic City area, which was 60 miles from where I live, and we used to go down and catch him either indoors or out, but it was always great, so I thought we'd do that for you. Frank on stage in concert right after this.
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4: Hi, this is Harry Connick Jr. You know, whenever I'm in town, I listen to Sinatra with host Sid Mark. Take it away, Sid.

Oh, I like that song and the orchestration. Thank you. Thank you. Thank you. You're very kind.

0: Ladies and gentlemen, as I usually say at the close of most programs, I wish you everything you want in life for yourselves and your families. Lots of hugging and kissing and sweet dreams. And God bless.
1: God bless you, Frank Sinatra. I love you.
0: I love you too, Sidney.
1: And that's what makes the whole thing go round. Week after week, we call it The Sounds of Sinatra. My name is Sid Mark. Enjoy this 4th of July holiday. And we look forward to the pleasure of your company right here next week as well. Till then, sleep warm.

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0: Hello and welcome to Island Outlook on this station of Connoisseur Media Long Island. I'm John Lynch, and we are joined once again by our good friend from Camp Good Morning, Paul Rubin. Paul, you're one of our regulars here. Always good to see you.
1: Good to see you, John.
0: Well, thank you so much for coming in. And in case people don't know, people tuning in for the first time this morning, why don't you give us a little rundown of what Camp Good Morning is all about?
1: Sure, John. So Camp Good Morning is a 501c3 nonprofit that provides free bereavement camp programs for Long Island children who are coping with the death of a parent or sibling. And we'll go outside of the Long Island area to include the boroughs. Anybody who's in need of help or is wanting some support for their families, for their kids, we open our doors to them.
0: Right. And, you know, we were talking before we started recording that we've been doing these shows together for a few years for now, at least 5, 6, or 7 years. How long has Camp Good Morning been actually in operation?
1: So you've been with us from the beginning.
0: Right from the start, right?
1: Yeah. So, we incorporated in 2018, but we didn't run our first camp until the year of COVID.
0: Right.
1: What had happened was we were supposed to launch in June. Mm-hmm. And, we were supposed to launch in June. COVID hit in March.
0: Yeah.
1: So we had to reimagine. And I think that's when we got introduced around there.
0: I think so, yeah.
1: So, it's unbelievable, right? It's been such a,
0: right.
1: You're just saying that it's just been a really fast 6 years.
0: time does fly. It goes back in a blink of an eye. So obviously over the time that you've been doing this, it's been growing. And I know just recently you've kind of taken a giant leap in terms of the amount of kids you're helping out.
1: Yeah. For good or for bad, you know, we saw an increase in our number. And when I say bad, you know, we don't want to see more kids coming to camp.
0: Sure.
1: But the good part is that we're there to support them,
0: right.
1: and we can support them. But we saw a 42% increase in the number of campers who came to our spring camp as opposed to last fall's camp.
0: Right.
1: So we are really looking for a lot of new team members, and when I say team members, I mean volunteers,
0: right,
1: to come and support us, support the kids, really, and help them deal with their, you know, manage their losses.
0: Right. And, you know, talking about team members, I know one of the big things is before every camp, you always have a couple of training weekends for the new volunteers. It's a little intimidating to volunteer for anything, and especially dealing with younger people who are going through a tough time in their life. Some people might be a little scared to do something like that. So you really have to make sure that they have the tools they need to do the job.
1: Absolutely. And so a couple of things on that is one thing that we try to do is hold these different events throughout the year. So if they're not sure or they may feel a little intimidated, but it's in their heart that they want to do it,
0: right,
1: then we invite them to come out for one of our 1 day events. And they can just come out and see if the camp really vibes with them.
0: Right.
1: That's their way of testing the waters a little bit. And the other thing is that, we do provide, we know that when team members come in or when candidates come in and they want to volunteer, we know that they're coming in with some trepidations.
0: Mm-hmm.
1: And they're concerned. One of their biggest concerns is, I don't want to say the wrong thing.
0: Right, sure.
1: So when they come in, you know, we teach them. We have a very detailed 2 day training, and both days is about 8.5 hours.
0: Mm-hmm.
1: And it includes a lot of grief training. So we'll explain and go through different scenarios of what could happen at camp and how we handle that. And the biggest thing that we like our team members to know is that they're never alone, just like our kids. When I say we, that means leadership.
0: Mm-hmm.
1: We're always there throughout the entire camp to mentor them, to answer any questions that they may have, to help build their confidence. Because a lot of times when we do like what we call pulse checks or scales on a scale of 1 to 10,
0: mm.
1: 1 being very low, 10 being very high. How do you feel coming into this training? And a lot of them are coming in at 3s, 2s,
0: right,
1: and 3s. But when they leave at 8s and 9s.
0: Mm-hmm.
1: So that gives us the confidence to know that that what we're doing is supporting them, but more importantly is going to support our kids.
0: Right. And I know a lot of the volunteers that you have, some of them are, I guess you could kind of almost call them graduates. They were kids who went through the camp when they dealt with the loss, and they made it a part of their lives and came back and continue to help you out, right?
1: Yeah, we do have kids who are going through the program, and so many have expressed the opportunity to come back, that, you know, that they're at that age of aging out.
0: Right.
1: And the thing is, they ask, you know, when can I come back and start doing this? So right. It's, you know, it's, that's heartwarming to us. Mm. It just means that we're doing a good job and that they want to give back. And, you know, for kids to be able to relate to an 18-year-old or a 16-year-old who is going through it or went through the camp is so important. It's so much more relatable
0: right.
1: to those kids, because for our LITs or leaders in training, they need to be 16 or 17 to be able to come to camp as someone who wants to volunteer. Mm. And at that point, they're in high school.
0: Right.
1: And we've had, when we do have currently a couple of high school students who we just absolutely adore because their heart is totally in it. Mm. They get it. And with that, the campers really wind up attaching themselves to them because right. they can see them as almost like their peers, but just a little bit older.
0: Yeah, sure. Yeah, a big brother, big sister kind of vibe.
1: Absolutely.
0: And, you know, you talk about, whenever we talk, you always talk about, you know, it's a community. It's not just, you know, a weekend, you know, a couple of times a year. It's community, and you do all these different events. And the fact that these people who went through it continue to be a part of that community, that's really cool.
1: It's very cool. Again, it talks about the program. It talks about their willingness to give back to people who are just like them.
0: Right.
1: And that's what we're looking for, you know. Besides, you don't have to have had a loss, but the two biggest things that we look for are people who are really, really good listeners and people who have big hearts.
0: Right.
1: We can teach them everything else.
0: Mm-hmm.
1: And again, there's a very steep application process. But again, you know, the whole idea is to get the best fitting volunteers to help serve our campers.
0: Right, right. We were talking this morning with Paul Rubin from Camp Good Morning. The website is campgoodmorning.org. That's morning, M-O-U-R-N-I-N-G. You can find information about the camps and about volunteering, which, again, you know, Paul's been growing this organization and he needs all hands on deck to help out with it. And you can also just make a donation right on the website as well if you want to help out with cash. I know you mentioned when we started all the different events that you have between the camps, because usually there's the one in the spring, the one in the fall, and the next camp is October 23rd, correct?
1: Absolutely.
0: That weekend. And obviously that's going to be going live, and that'll be here before you know it, the way time flies. But you have a bunch of different events in between the camps, and I know you got one coming up with the Long Island Ducks, right?
1: Yeah, so again, the Long Island Ducks are very generous to us. We are having an opportunity for our campers to attend the Long Island Ducks game. But we also want to open it up to families who are going through what our campers are going through.
0: Mm.
1: Again, this is a very low-risk opportunity for families and kids to see what we do. And
0: right.
1: it's not grief-centered at all. It's about everybody getting together and going to the ballpark. We get to stand on the field and for the national anthem.
0: Cool.
1: The kids can get autographs from the players. So it's a good opportunity for kids who have never been to camp to see all the kids who are coming to camp,
0: yeah.
1: which just reinforces the fact that they're not alone.
0: Right.
1: And this gives the opportunity for their parent or caregiver to possibly talk to one of the other parents, one of the parents who's a veteran of camp. And that's why we have that parent committee that we talked about earlier off the air,
0: right.
1: which is it gives brand new parents to camp the opportunity to talk to veteran parents to let them know what they've seen and how Camp Good Morning is helping their child.
0: Right. You know, obviously, sometimes when a parent dies, it's very unexpected, or even if it is expected, if there's an illness involved that maybe was prolonged, it's still a shock to the system, no matter how it happens or when it happens. And, you know, kids who maybe lost a sibling, that can be even in ways more devastating, because obviously that would be a much younger person that would happen to. The one thing I've always admired about when you talk about the camp and the work that you guys do at Camp Good Morning is, you know, you realize it's not a one-size-fits-all situation. Every kid is going to be unique. Every kid, you know, you deal with kids from 7 to 17 at the camp. So, you know, obviously dealing with a 7-year-old or a high schooler, as you said before, Very different circumstance, and every single one of those kids, even if they're the same age, it's not one size fits all at all.
1: Yeah, that's right. So we like to say that, or the way we phrase it is, everyone's story is different. Every child is different. It's grief is as individual as a snowflake or a thumbprint. Mm-hmm. There are no grief stories that are exactly the same.
0: Right.
1: And one of the reasons for that is not just the age differences, but also because the relationship that child had with the person who died is unique just to them.
0: Mm-hmm.
1: So no one else is going to have that relationship. Even twins,
0: they're going to have
1: different relationships with that person who died. And so that's why we always treat it as, you know, a person who is grieving is just one person who is grieving.
0: Right.
1: And we treat that and we recognize that we always have to be mindful to be open to understanding what they're going through and let them lead us, not us lead them.
0: Right. And I know you've talked in the past too about there are kids who come on the Friday of a camp, and it's almost like they're a completely different kid by the Sunday. And it's such a unique experience. You know, all these things we're talking about, the being able to talk to people who've gone through a similar situation, and just having maybe fun for the first time in a while, it's got to be so rewarding for you and for all the volunteers and for everybody who works with Camp Good Morning, just to see these kids, you know, in a lot of ways open up for the first time maybe in a while.
1: Yeah, and it's just amazing. It's just simply amazing. We see not only do we see them opening up, but sometimes we see them become the leaders. Those are the kids that come back and kind of, you know, help other kids along. And then when they come back, it's always that they're coming back together.
0: Right.
1: So, you know, whether it's a grief camp or a regular camp, if anybody out there has been to camp before, you know that you meet some of your best friends. I mean, I'm old school, and I have a camp friend since I was 8 years old. So, and we still keep in touch.
0: Yeah.
1: So, you know, these are the friendships that really kind of bond you, and because it's a very unique circumstance, those children are the only ones that know what it feels like to be like them.
0: Right. And, you know, talking about Camp Good Morning, again, campgoodmorning.org is the website. Again, you can find all the information we're talking about there, all the different programs they have. You were talking before we started, you're kind of giving me a rundown of some of the new stuff and some of the other things you're developing with the camp. You're even getting kids out on the water and doing a little surfing now.
1: We're really excited. We partnered with an organization called Brooks Mission. And Brooks Mission was created by Brian and Lee Griffin, whose baby Brooks had died from SIDS.
0: Hmm.
1: And they saw what we were doing. We started partnering with them. They've been very generous to us over the years. And one of the things that they're doing that they started last year was having a surf camp.
0: Hmm.
1: And so this year, we just found out that we're going to be doing that once again in August.
0: Cool.
1: And the kids can come down for the day. They'll get surf lessons by professional, you know, surfing teachers and enjoy the day and also get lunch. So again, not only can they come together to have fun, but they're reuniting in between camps.
0: Right, right.
1: Which is so important to keep that relationship going, because it's almost like reigniting the spark.
0: Right.
1: And that's something that we're grateful to Brooks's Mission for.
0: Right. And, you know, it is these little the get-togethers in between the two camps seem to be so important, because, you know, sometimes camps can be longer. You know, usually it's a summer thing, maybe a month or longer than that. You know, yours are just the 2 weekends a year. But to have all these different events in between, like you said, just to reconnect and to kind of spread it out. I mean, obviously, you know, these kids are going to be going through what they're going through for the rest of their lives. So, I mean, there's to have these different opportunities to do these different things is really cool.
1: Yeah. You know, what's really interesting is that, and I was just thinking about this today, is that we've expanded quite a bit since the beginning. We used to just have two fundraisers. One, which was in the beginning of the year, and you know the Chicken Wing Challenge.
0: That's the classic, Super
1: right?
0: Bowl Sunday, right?
1: Yeah, absolutely. Yep. And then we would have another one at the end of November. But what we've been able to do through partnerships and generous donors and just all of our team members is now we have four additional programs going on.
0: Mm.
1: So it just gives the campers more opportunities for them to get together, to just realize that they're not alone, to get together with other kids who get it just as important. And this is something that we just started to do. We started a parent committee, and the whole goal of the parent committee is to keep the parents connected as mm-hmm. well. They need their own community of support.
0: Sure, absolutely.
1: And sometimes it's not a parent. Sometimes it's a guardian.
0: You know, right, we have
1: we have cases where, unfortunately, both parents have died.
0: Right.
1: And so what we want to do is make that really, really inclusive so that those parents or those guardians don't feel so out of the loop. And, you know, there's no one else going through this. No one understands what they're going through.
0: Right.
1: And so we try to bring them together as well so that they can create their own community of support.
0: Right. Because, you know, obviously the parents have gone through, you know, lost their spouse or one of their other children. The guardian thing is interesting because, you know, a lot of times it would be like a brother or a sister taking care of the children if somebody passed. But, you know, to go through that, losing someone, and then all of a sudden, you know, your niece or nephew is all of a sudden your responsibility. And, you know, maybe you were close with them, but, you know, you weren't every day close with them, and you weren't mom and dad close with them. That's an incredibly huge transition during an incredibly difficult period.
1: It is. And it's so funny that you bring that up, because literally I just spoke with one of those individuals yesterday. Mm. This woman's sister had died. Right. Leaving behind three children.
0: Oh, wow.
1: And so she has children of her own, and mm-hmm. she's taken them on to make sure that they're taken care of and they get the support that they need. So, you know, whether it's an aunt, a grandparent, we have mm-hmm. that as well, you know, grandparents as well.
0: Right.
1: You know, they all need the support.
0: Right.
1: And that's part of our role is to, you know, if we can help them, then we're going to find people who can.
0: Right.
1: So again, we just want to help as many campers and families as possible on Long Island.
0: Right. And those kids are going through the added trauma of, you know, going to a new house, going to, you know, probably a new school, maybe a completely different area than they're familiar with. So that's just, you know, another layer to what's going on in their life.
1: Yeah. How do they explain, you know, at school? When is your mom coming up?
0: Right.
1: How do they explain that they don't have a mom?
0: Right.
1: That, you know, my aunt is coming to pick us up. Oh, where's your mom?
0: Right. Yeah.
1: So,
0: yeah.
1: You know, when you start going through those scenarios, when you start asking those second and third questions, as children generally do,
0: mm-hmm.
1: you get to the point where there's no other choice is to either not tell the truth or tell the truth and possibly be ostracized, which can happen.
0: Sure.
1: We have campers who have told us that they've been bullied because they don't have a parent.
0: That's crazy.
1: Or parents.
0: Yeah.
1: And it's just incredibly sad.
0: Mm. Yeah, I mean, you know, kids, you know, they're brutally honest sometimes, and there's no filter. So, and you know, they're again, if your friend in school loses their mom and dad, and you know, you might know that parent too, you know, from spending time with a friend inside, they don't know what to do, but that comes back to what the camp is kind of all about in terms of there are kids who maybe don't know what to do, but understand what you're going through. And it's almost like a sigh of relief to these kids, I would think.
1: It is incredibly comforting.
0: Yeah.
1: They don't, and I just got chills as you were talking about that, is that, you know, they don't have to explain.
0: Right, right.
1: There's no explanation needed. It's intuitive. Right. And, it's kind of like when you're going through something and then, you know, somebody sits next to you, but they don't say anything.
0: Mm.
1: It's just having them sitting next to you. That's comfort.
0: Yeah.
1: And that's what that's like.
0: Right.
1: You know,
0: right.
1: No words have to be exchanged for those kids.
0: Right. And that goes back to what you said in the beginning when we were talking about volunteering. The most important thing is being able to listen.
1: Yeah, that's really the main thing that we look for. Our volunteers, our team members come from all walks of life.
0: Mm.
1: They're as young as 16, and they can be as old as in their 70s. Or they can be as old as they are, as long as they can make it through the weekend. that's the big thing, because the weekend, it's a long weekend. It's a Friday through Sunday.
0: Right.
1: But, you know, it's just something where people have to come with really open ears and an open heart and just be there for the right reasons, which is just, be there to listen. Don't try to fix. Just give the kids a soft place to fall to.
0: Right. And again, the next camp is coming up in October, October 23rd and 25th. The beginning of October, I know you got the weekends for the team members to do their training for people who are interested in volunteering. Again, it's on Shelter Island again, right?
1: That's absolutely. Your spot? Yeah, we love that Shelter Island place.
0: Yeah.
1: You know, the kids absolutely love the fact. Many kids who haven't been to camp before, they've because we're on Shelter Island, for those who don't know, is that you have to take a ferry from either Greenport or Sag Harbor. So when those kids get on a coach bus, not a school bus, but a coach bus for the first time, and then that coach bus, that big coach bus, gets onto a smaller ferry that's traveling across water to get to an island, it's kind of like Jurassic Park without the scary part, right?
0: Yeah.
1: It's kind of like going out on this adventure. And it's like, oh, my gosh, we're on water. And, oh, my gosh, we're getting off now. And within 5 minutes from the time they get off of the ferry, they're at camp and the craziness begins.
0: Right, right. And that is, you know, that is an important thing, obviously. You know, any camp, you know, it's got to be have a nice location and, an inviting location. Shelter Island is beautiful, and it's a beautiful part of Long Island, and kind of like very much a hidden gem at the end of Long Island. And, you know, if you grow up in Nassau County, you may never have been out to the Hamptons or the East End. Long Island can be a very different place the further east you go. It's amazing how much it changes.
1: Yeah, you know, I'm a Queens kid. I grew up in Queens, and so, you know, when I went out to visit family in Nassau County, that was kind of like, wow, they have grass. You know, we don't have to slide on concrete.
0: Yeah.
1: So yeah, it's a whole new experience, and for our kids, and it's just, you know, the eyes get wide, and it's like, you know, the mouth opens, and so it's great to be able to see that.
0: Right. Absolutely. So, you know, we got about 5 minutes left, Paul. So let's just kind of, I do want to get back to the volunteering, because I know it's so important to keep everything going and to make sure that you have enough hands on deck to help this. So let's talk about the application process and about what people can expect if they're listening right now and they say, you know what, I want to help Paul out with this. What's the process like?
1: Yeah, thank you. So what we do is applications are going to be opening July 1. So when they open, you simply go to campgoodmorning.org, and you'll go down to the drop-down tab that says applications. And when you go to that page, it'll say team member applications. You're going to click on that. It's going to open up. It's a Google form. Mm-hmm. It's going to ask you some questions. Once you complete that, that comes to our office. And when that happens, we will review that, and then we'll get back to you with an interview date. We'll talk. If that goes really well, then we'll invite you to training. The training, as I mentioned, as you had mentioned as well, it's 2 days. This year it's October 3rd, a Saturday, October 3rd, and Saturday, October 10th. If that goes well and you still feel that it's a good fit and we're on board with you, then we'll ask you to go for a background check.
0: Right.
1: Once that background check goes, 9 out of 10 times people come to camp unless we have an excess number of people who want a specific opportunity.
0: Right, right.
1: This is really about being flexible for the kids. This isn't about us. It's about the kids. And that's something that we try to stress a lot. But once that happens, then it's, you know, it's almost like the butterfly start, because then there's only 2 weeks to camp. and then, the fun begins. But again, we give a very, very steep training, both in grief and in team building. And by the end of those 2 days, our team members feel more connected to each other, which is the whole purpose of having 2 full days. I know that sometimes there can be some pushback on those 2 full days. But when you start explaining of, well, would you know that person that just became your friend as good as you would? I know that as a lifelong volunteer, that I would volunteer at different places. And if I'm just going for the day and I don't know anything about the organization, I just feel like a cog in the wheel.
0: Yeah, sure.
1: So that's, again, we're trying to build our community.
0: Right, right. That is really cool. And again, the website is Camp Good Morning, M-O-U-R-I-N. Am I spelling that right? M-O-U-R-N-I-N-G. Spelling was never my strong suit.
1: Me neither.
0: .org, campgoodmorning.org. And you can find out all the information about and the application to fill out. Now, and again, the fireworks coming up in a couple of weeks, the 18th, July 18th, with the Ducks, right?
1: Absolutely. And camper and families who are not part of camp yet but are thinking about maybe coming to camp, just reach out to us. Reach out to us either online or call us at 631-772-9115. You'll talk with me and we'll talk about it, and we'd love for you to come just so that you can see that grief camp is not just about crying. It's about connecting and having fun. And that's really important because that's the way kids express their grief.
0: Right. And, you know, that's such a great note. It's not about crying. It's maybe about laughing for the first time in a long time.
1: Absolutely. There are tears. There are no doubt. There are tears. The biggest thing that we believe is that just for the sake that the kids are connecting, they're realizing that they're not alone.
0: Right, right, absolutely. And when's the surf camp?
1: So the surf camp, I believe I literally just booked it before I got here. It's August. It's the second to last Friday in August.
0: Okay.
1: And again, if they want to come to that, or if they want to come to the Ducks game, please reach out to us. We'll make that happen if we can.
0: Right. That's so cool. Well, Paul, it's always a pleasure to talk to you, and it's always great to see you. And it's, you know, the many years we've been doing this, it's always such an interesting conversation. And, you know, thank you for the work that you do at Camp Good Morning. Thank you and everyone there.
1: No, thank you and Connoisseur Media for what you do, and making this avenue open to us. And again, you know, as we always meet and talk just before coming on air, and I love coming here. I love speaking with you is what I'm saying. So I really appreciate this conversation.
0: Well, you know, glad to help. And again, it's such a great cause that you're doing. Again, campgoodmorning.org is the website. And the next camp's going to be in October, the 23rd and 25th. And the Ducks game coming up July 18th, the surf camp the end of August. Check it all out at the website. And, Paul, we will talk again soon, I'm sure.
1: You bet. Thank you so much, John.
0: 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I'm John Lynch. If you have a subject you'd like to suggest for Island Outlook, send us an email at news@connoisseurli.com.
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4: 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This is Kurt Widmeyer. I'm your host of this fine radio station show, if you will. It's great to be back this week. And thank you, listeners, for calling. I got to tell you, as I said last week, I think this show is catching on, which is a relief. I was pretty bummed out there for the first few months, but I think we're getting our groove on, and a lot of you are calling. And I just want to share this to the listeners. Three or four of you have called. You know who you are. I've answered your questions. None of you got a bill. I don't work that way. I was able to give you, I hope, the answers that you were looking for, gave you a peace of mind. So if you're listening on this, this beautiful Sunday morning, my name is Kurt Widmeyer. I'm your host. The name of the show is Plan Now, Win Later, 631-265-7200, 265-7200, or go to plannowwinlater.com, plannowwinlater.com. Say, Kurt, I have a quick question. If you're a listener, don't worry about it. We're gonna get back to you. We're going to answer your questions. I'm here to educate people, share with you some cases that I'm working on. And 40, that is right, 40, it goes fast, years of experience in the trusts and estates, wills, elder law, Medicaid arena. And I've been an attorney for a long time, and I spent 6 years as an intern at the firm and so a lot of things over the years, personally, professionally, as you can imagine, and I'm continuing to learn. And I do try to share with the listeners, as I have the last 5 years on another show that I have, you know, cases that I'm working on right now that might resonate with you. I'll try to do that again this week. So we are a full-service law firm, Russo, Call, Widmeyer, and Cordano. My main office is in Islandia. It's on the expressway and exit 57. I have a Northport office for 25 years. My newest office is out of Kings Park for my Kings Park clients, and we do house, home, hospital appointments, and, of course, nursing homes and assisted livings. And if you're out there and you're struggling and you just feel overwhelmed, you're between going to doctors and maybe you have a spouse that's infirm, I have so many wonderful people who are primary caretakers for their loved ones who don't take, they're selfless, like my angel friend in Wantour. You get to the point where you spend all your time and you don't take care of yourself. Just call me up, and if need be, we'll come to the house and try to help you, okay? So one of the listeners last week, and I've been asking listeners, if you want to ask me a question, say, hey, Kurt, heard you on the show. Here's my question. Can you answer it online? And last week I had a question sent to me as to why was the power of attorney the most important of the core four? And then I had another client say, send me a question. You talk about the core four. For those that you have been listening for a while to this or the other show, know the core four is, you got to start with the core four. Please, if you don't have the core four, please call me up and do it. You'll not regret it. It's the best bang for the buck for law, legal work. It's for what it protects you and your children and your heirs. There is no better bang for your buck with your money. I'm just telling you, I've been doing this a long time. I see people who do planning who don't. And, of course, if you have a house here on Long Island, you're going to stay on Long Island. You want to protect it on Long Island. You want to protect the equity and keep the government out of your business. And you want to keep the attorneys and the courts out of your business. You have to do a trust. It's the only way to go. It really is. And more clients are doing it. But one client, one of the listeners said, I keep hearing you harp on the, she didn't say it rudely or aggressively, a power of attorney. She goes, but I'm really struggling. What do you do? What do your clients do, Kurt? Let me get this right. She said, what do people do if they have nobody to leave their money to? And of course I said, leave it to your favorite lawyer, with the initials KW. That's a good start. Obviously no. The idea is there are ways, to leave your monies to people if, or charities. So she was very concerned and did not want to do the core four because she felt that she didn't know who to leave her money to. So for right now, this listener, we're going to do the advanced directives so that she's legally protected, okay? And that's the power of attorney, healthcare proxy, and living will, right? Healthcare proxy, living will. Most people know about it. Power of attorney if you become incapacitated. Who is going to handle your legal affairs? And you want to avoid guardianship. Like I shared with you last week, that poor that family is really struggling. Very difficult situation. And unfortunately, the man, healthy, 63, it turns out he was 63, healthy, worked out, loaded, professional equity partner in a firm, non-legal firm, but a financial firm. And he had a stroke. And I don't think he's ever going to recover the ability to sign legal documents. But we hope, you know, it's in the hand of God, not me. And the doctors, he has a great team of doctors and a loving wife and children. So if anybody can make it, it's him. But you want to avoid guardianship, right? But she said, yeah, but all that, that's fine, Kurt, but I have no one to leave my money to. So putting aside your favorite lawyer, and I said, well, are you charitable? You know, do you have any charities you like? She goes, I'm not a charitable person. I said, okay. I said, and by the way, this certain person that I'm referring to has, her words, not mine, squirreled away quite a bit of money. And finally, you know, let me in on that, you know, she's got, you know, $4 or $5 million. Never going to touch it. Never going to spend it. And she's not married, no kids. Parents are dead. And she doesn't have a, she has a brother who was in the slammer. He was incarcerated and he's somewhere out in the wind. And she has some nieces and nephews who haven't said hello or sent her a Christmas card in 30 years. So I don't know. Sad, you know, sad. But, you know, we all live our lives the way we want to live it. I'm not here to judge anybody. I'm here to help people. I'm grateful that I have a loving wife who's my best friend. I have three great kids who, you know, used to think that I was very harsh. Dad, you were so harsh when we were younger, but now they're on the other side. They're, you know, young adults now, and they're very complimentary and are doing well. So it's nice. If you're out there with teenagers, hang in there. Hang tight, baby. They're going to get onto the other side, I'll tell you, because my kids certainly have in their mid to late 20s in any event. So she's really struggling on who to leave her money to. So I said to her, well, you're not charitable-minded, okay. And I said, well, I know you like pets. She goes, I do. And I said, you know, there's a lot of good, legitimate organizations and charities that are pet-friendly where the money doesn't go to the executives. It actually goes to, you know, dog food, cat food, kennels, health, you know, vets. There's a lot of good ones. I won't name them. I know there's also some scam artists out there. So her response was, they're all scam artists. I said, so this woman has a really rosy outlook on life, and she is just happy as a clam. So I said, well, okay. If you do nothing, your brother will get everything. And if he can't be found or located, or if he's dead, then the nieces and nephews who you don't like will get it. If they can't be found, it goes all the way to first cousins once removed. So she doesn't like that. So this is just one component of one of the core fours. What's really a person really struggling on what to do. So I said to her, I mentioned to her that I run a charitable foundation. I had a client who I represented, her mom, her dad, her aunt. This woman was not married, no kids. I represented a lot of her colleagues, her friends, and she relied on me for a lot of things, and she got taken advantage of. She was an easy mark, and from time to time, I'd have to intercede on her behalf, and she was a victim of, just being taken advantage of, and she had money. So long story short, she says, Kurt, I'm leaving you everything. I said, the hell you're not. No way, because, I said, I really appreciated that, but I said, no. Just the appearance of impropriety is enough to keep me. I need to sleep at night. She was very angry with me. Those people that were working with me at the time, where it's my staff, Judy's been with me 35 years, or 33. Kimmy's 36, 37, maybe even more. She started in 85. Wait, she's been with me since 85. So we've all grown up together, right? And this woman wanted my wife and I to be her beneficiary. And I said, thank you, but no. And she went, true story, folks, she went to another lawyer behind my back. And the lawyer knows me really well. I get a phone call from him, and he goes, hey, Kurt, I got a lady in here that wants to do a will, and she's insisting on leaving you everything, and she says she's related to you. I said, whoa, is her name? He goes, yeah. I go, I'm not related to her. She's a client. I feel like she's family, but I'm not legally required. He's like, Kurt, she's demanding it. I said, do me a favor. Pass on the will. I just wasn't feeling comfortable for it. Anyway, long story short, she comes back to the office. She's very upset. Without me knowing, she had made an appointment with one of the associates that worked for me at the time, and he didn't know what he was getting into. He just thought it was a new client, blah, blah, blah. And, of course, I got wind of it right away, and I said, look, why don't we do this? Why don't you create a charitable foundation? She's like, ooh, what is that? I go, how about this? Leave it to a charity, a foundation. It's all tax-free. I'll run it for you. It'll be in your name. And each year, after you pass away, I will distribute funds to charities that are like-minded to her. She was big into veterans. We love veterans. She was also a cancer survivor. She likes kids. She had cancer when she was young. So she likes education. So she agreed. And in her will, this is how easy this is. In her will, she created a private foundation. She passed away. The monies all went into the private foundation. My wife and I have been running this. It's a pro bono project for us. And it's great. It's showing our kids, too, that, yes, I could have definitely used the money back then. My kids were all young, but it was more important for me to keep my reputation intact. I didn't want anybody pointing fingers at me. I was very, I'm very concerned about that, because I think people could, in my position, could take advantage of people, and that's not us. I have no interest in it, and money's not that important to me. I know some people live for it. I don't. I started with nothing as a kid, came up very modest, and you go out with, you can't take the money with you. As long as you have enough to pay your bills and have a decent life. I mean, this is for me. I don't need a lot of money. And it's been the most, it's really rewarding. We've been able to, as a board, create a not-for-profit board, and we give out money, and it's been great. So I shared this story with this new client. 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I'm your host, Kurt Widmeyer. I'm a partner in the law firm of Russo, Call, Widmeyer, and Cordano, 631 631- 265-7200, 265-7200, or go to plannowwinlater.com. 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Just put a .com and you can send me an invite or a question, or if you want to get an appointment, please give us a call. If you don't have the core four, today's your day. I know it's a Sunday. Today's the day. Say, you know what? I know Monday comes. We're all Monday mode. Monday. But you can call us and get the ball rolling if you're working with a lawyer. Then by all means, call that lawyer and say, do you do the core four? Do you do estate planning? Even though we are a full-service law firm, I do the estate planning, the elder law, the trust, the wills, and Medicaid. So give me a call. So back to this client that has been struggling, and she's a bit of a pessimist. She's a little dark. I'm not going to kid you, but I think she's warming up to me, and I think she wants to do estate planning. And, you know, at 76 years old, you can't take your money with you. She's got $4 to $5 million, and she's earned it. She doesn't spend any money. She said, she squirrels it away. She's sure squirreled. She's got nuts all over the joint, and she's got some bucks, man. So I don't know if you folks on here in my hometown, by the way, we got chipmunks everywhere, man. They are invading my neighborhood. They weren't around last summer. They are back. I mean, squirrels are always a nuisance, although, you know, they part of the world, and, you know, they leave me alone, I leave them away. But I don't know if you folks have chipmunks, but we got a million of them. So like 10 of them this morning when I was outside having my first cup of coffee. But in any event, I'm digressing. So this woman now is going to think about leaving her money to a foundation in her name, and she just has to choose a person to run it. And she'll find somebody, you know, friends, colleagues, and there's a board that's going to be, you know, and the idea is, she needs to find somebody that doesn't need the money, doesn't want the money, who's altruistic, that wants to honor her wishes, and also knows that when you're running a foundation, this is from my personal experience, smaller ones, you know, you got to be really careful with investments. You know, I'm a firm believer of, you know, generating some income, preserving the asset. I know there's some more aggressive people with these foundations that want to invest in equities. Whatever, but, you know, so she's really thinking about doing this now, and it's helping her get over the hump. So if you're out there and you're struggling with who do I list as the executor, who do I not list, who do I leave the money to, how do I leave the money to, the key to getting over that impasse is by sitting down with an experienced professional attorney that has done this a million times, because we can share our experience, right, with you and say, look, this is how other people have solved this problem. And it may resonate with you, because we know that even if what you have done now, the core four, if it's not perfect, it's better than letting the chips fall where they may, because all hell can break loose. What I talk about with a lot of my clients and my listeners, friends and families, my wife Bridget and I are blessed with three kids. They all get along. I know they love each other dearly, but I have two boys and a girl, and I could see possibly the boys harboring resentment. They would never take a penny. Again, it's not even a money thing. It has to do with my middle son. I have an older son who's named after me. He's 28 years old. He just did a double transplant last week, a lung transplant. It's his second or third double lung transplant. He is a doctor at Montefiore. He's 28 years old. He's an anesthesiologist. He's just kicking butt, and he's a great kid. And he's, you know, he does heart surgeries. Like, it's nothing. It blows me away that he's like, yeah, Dad, you know, we took the heart out and the heart was interesting. And I'm like, oh my God, you know, I'm just like, you know, I just want to talk about the Yankee games with him. And he's talking about transplants. So pretty intense kid, but, could forget that there's one father in my household, there's one alpha male, it's me, until I lose it, and I hope I don't. But my middle son is just as smart, and he's a sensitive soul, he's a great kid, and I could just see that if I was to put one in position of power versus the other, it possibly could cause some friction, and I don't want that. I want my kids, and if I'm blessed with grandkids, their kids, to get along with the cousins. It's so important to my wife and I, so important that when we're gone, our kids maintain a strong relationship. There is nothing more important in my world than family. My career is a close second. I'm not going to kid you. I love this stuff. I would do this, you know, I hope I can do it for the rest of my life at a high level. I could even see, you know, as I get older, you know, I hope I have another good 20 plus years. But if I start slowing down a little bit, I still want to do this because I love helping people. But I want my kids to get along. So if you are out there and that sounds kind of reasonable to you as well, how do we do it so that our kids can get along and not get caught up with the ambiguity? Mom promised me this, the wedding ring here, this or that, the Corvette. I was supposed to get the Corvette. By the way, I think I shared with you, or maybe it was the old show. So I had a Grand Sport 2011, beautiful Corvette, but I wasn't using it. It's very wide. It barely fit into my garage, showroom condition. And I had an 82 Corvette, which is not a great year, but I went to high school in 82, and I loved those Corvettes. And so one day, we're joking, and we're like, all right, who wants the Corvette? And my kids, it was there in summer, they were visiting, and they're like, Dad, we're not really into Corvettes. I'm like, what do you mean you're not into Corvettes? Who's not into Corvettes, you knuckleheads? And I said, well, really? Nobody wants the Corvette? Okay, you know what? I'll show you. Anyway, I sold them. And I sold one and went to tuition for one of my daughter. But sometimes people fight over things.

trusts are better. You need both. You never do one. You don't never do a, just a will. I mean, never just do a trust. You people can just do a will, young family, no assets, have a baby, guardianship. But if you're clear and you nominate the person you think has thick skin, will carry out your wishes, folks, I get asked by listeners all the time to be their executor. And I consider it an excellent, great honor and form of a compliment. I usually try to explain to them, you can probably find somebody else in your family or loved ones or colleagues, and they usually find somebody. There are certain people who have nobody, literally nobody, and that's why they're not doing it well. I will do it if there's nobody else, but, you know, normally we find somebody else in the family, and normally it's kids if you have kids. If you don't have kids, maybe a brother, sister, niece, aunt, nephew, whatever, friend, colleague. Business partner, I don't think so. I don't like when business partners become executives or power of attorney, because if one of the business partners becomes incapacitated, the other partner could take advantage. So sometimes I'm not into that, but I don't recommend it. So have it clear. Have it in writing. And then, folks, and I want to spend the last 10 minutes that I have here talking to you about something that I cannot believe, even today in 2026, how few people have this completely wrapped up. And it's called TOD, ITF, and POD, beneficiary designations. So let's start with a listener asked me, what does TOD stand for? So this was a question from a guy recently. He said, I've heard you, he actually heard me on my other show. He goes, you talk about ITF and TOD, and what's the difference between that and POD? So folks, ready? And you're listening to Plan Now, Win Later. I'm your host, Kurt Widmeyer. Thank you for listening every Sunday morning on this fine radio station. It's an absolute pleasure, privilege to talk to you. And as long as you folks keep calling me and even just saying hi to me, I know I'm really busy, but I'm never too busy for a client or a person in need. And I've had listeners say, hey, Kurt, I just want to say hi. I don't need you today, but one day I'm going to call you. 631-265-7200, 631-265-7200, or go to plannowwinlater.com. 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So I want to get back to the ITF. Does anybody out there, as you're having your coffee or you're driving, maybe you're going to church, or maybe you're just out gardening or going to visit the grandkids, going to see a baseball or a game or whatever it is. ITF, what does that stand for? Yep, you're right. 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Banks have a designation of a beneficiary for savings accounts. It's called ITF. If you have a brokerage account, and it's a stock and not an IRA, brokerage, non-IRA, and you want to put a beneficiary on it, it's called TOD, transfer on death. Some companies call it POD, paid on death. If you have an IRA, typically, and you're married, your spouse will be primary, unless they're in a nursing home, you want to change that. If your spouse is really sick, really infirm, and the well spouse is you and you have an IRA, you got to change that beneficiary form. I know there's spousal consent on those forms, but power of attorneys can override that. So if any of you are out there and have a spouse who's your beneficiary and they're sick, infirm, and may need a nursing home, if you die, call me, Kurt Widmeyer. I'm going to help you with this. Beneficiary on an IRA and then a backup. So all of this means beneficiary designations. Beneficiary designations trump a will. So if the will says tomato and the beneficiary form says tomato, it's tomato. The beneficiary forms are a contractual agreement between you and the financial company. If you die, those beneficiaries with the death certificate can go and collect on the funds. Easy peasy, no lawyer, no courts, no filing fee. It's the way to go. Now, if your children are suffering with drugs or alcohol or bankruptcy, or if they're spendthrift, mental illness, schizophrenic, on the spectrum, then obviously you're not going to list them directly. You'll list a trust for that, right? But have a beneficiary designation. Really, really important. Remember, the beneficiary designation, the ITF, TODs, PODs, trump a will. So it's very important that you get a list of your beneficiaries. And here's what I tell my clients. For your

0: those listeners that have met me. You've done the signing. And at the end, we do the signing. Lisa, my office, or Stephanie, who's one of my attorneys, Lauren, my partner, we give you a package, okay? We tell you to bring the healthcare proxy to the doctor, power of attorney to the bank. I'll always personally remind you, get all your beneficiary designation forms. Get them printed out, put them in an envelope with your documents so your kids know when you go, when you pass away, all they have to do is go to the banks with a death certificate and they can get their inheritance. Again, unless there's a drug or alcohol gambling problem or whatnot. ITF is in trust for, TOD is transfer on death, and POD. Now, let me go back to IRAs, 457, thrift savings plans, deferred comps. I represent a lot of cops who would, I love our police. You know, I remember on my Corvette during one of the rallies, I had back to blue, and I remember somebody gave me the finger. I'm not kidding you, and I'm in my Corvette. I had an American flag. I'm very patriotic. I love this country, and I love veterans, and I love police. My father was also, after being a veteran, was a cop in the city and then a probation officer, so it's just in my family. And, you know, so if you are a police, a law enforcement, firemen, civil servants, and you have your retirement accounts, please make sure that with your HR department, or now it's online, that you have a named beneficiary and a contingent beneficiary. So, ITF in trust for at your bank, TOD with your brokerage account, and then with IRAs or deferred comps or what we call qualified retirement accounts, make sure you have a primary beneficiary and a backup beneficiary. So I will share this with you. A listener called in. It's the child of the decedent, great kid, not a kid, he's 50-something. So the son is a great guy. He calls me up, and he had heard me at a speaking engagement, actually, in the town of Brookhaven, but that's not important. And I was talking about how the beneficiary forms trump a will, and he goes, Kurt, I think my father and mother over the years fouled up their beneficiary forms, and they listed me as the primary beneficiary on everything. I said, well, it seems like that's pretty good for you. Not so good for the rest of the family, but good for you. He goes, well, yeah, but Kurt, I got five siblings. I said, well, I got five siblings. And he said, yeah, well, what am I supposed to do? I said, I'll tell you what you're supposed to do. Do what you think morally. The law says that you are the sole beneficiary. So this guy's name is Scotty. So I don't think Scotty listens to this show. Shame on him. I wish he did. But he saw me at a speaking engagement, now that I'm thinking about it. Yep, at a fire department. And by the way, if you're out there and you belong to a group or fire department and you want me to speak on this in person, just call me up, Kurt Widmeyer, 265-7200. 265-7200. It's a lot of fun, and we have nice handouts, and it's a good time by all. So Scotty says, but I'm the beneficiary on everything, and like literally everything. And I said, okay, so what's the problem? He goes, my siblings are not too happy. I said, well, hold on. Everybody's got to take a deep breath. The law says Scotty inherits everything, and the rest don't inherit anything other than a house. So just, I should preface this by saying the house is in a trust that leaves it to all five. No, six, excuse me. There was six of them, and one of them has special needs, so it's in a sub-trust called the Supplemental Needs Trust. But in any event, so the trust says the house is going to all six. The beneficiary on all the financial accounts saying it's going to one. So this guy is already conflicted. He feels guilty. I said, don't feel guilty. I said, you got to ask yourself, legally, that's all your money, but you have five siblings and about 10 or 15 nieces and nephews. You have this is a come-to-Jesus moment. You're going to have to decide what you're going to do with this money. And if you're going to keep it yourself, that is your legal right. I doubt you're going to be invited to Christmas dinner anymore. Or did your old man, did your dad want everything to be split? He goes, I don't know, Kurt. I really don't know. I said, okay. So he's coming in to meet with me. I'm going to review all the beneficiary forms. I'm going to go over everything, and he's going to have to make a decision. I suspect that he will end up splitting it almost across the board and keeping some money for his pain and suffering. There's more to the backstory, but you know that's probably what's going to happen. But remember, beneficiary forms trump a will, folks. So if you're out there, okay, do you ask yourself right now, as you're having your cup of coffee or glass of water, if you're walking or in the car, do you even know where your beneficiary forms are? Do you know who your beneficiaries are? Do you know who the backup are? If the answer is yes, I have it all, wonderful. If not, go check it out. And any of this resonates, if you have any questions, call me, Kurt Widmeyer. The number is 631-265-7200. Or go to plannowwinlater.com. Until next week, I hope you have a healthy and happy week. 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

0: was Morgan Bandy. That's Aaron Delew, our crazy Australian. You remember him from last year. He's going to be back here.
1: He is such a crowd favorite, too.
0: Oh, my gosh.
1: He'll make his way down to the boardwalk as well and sign posters, and he'll stay till every last person in the line gets
0: what they need. We all love Aaron. So if you've got a young person out here with you, talk to them about the protocol for singing our national anthem. This is a great time to bring up the next generation of Patriots. We're going to put our hand over our heart. We're going to remove our hat. And if you can stand, if you're able, we're going to stand up and pay tribute to our great nation as we set this unofficial world record with specialist Morgan Bandy singing. You ready, Long Island? Yeah, buddy. Let's get on our feet and start shaking those flags and bring them in with style. We're just waiting the cue now from the air boss. We are going to time this perfectly. We're going to get this perfectly here.
2: Baby,
0: stand by.

0: The next voice you will hear will be that of Specialist Morgan Bandy on the cue from the Air Boss. Here we go. Any moment now, we're going to do it. Get ready. This is the part, Morgan, where everybody gets nervous because we're waiting for him to pat his head. At 2,000 feet, we want his feet to touch the ground when you stop singing. That's the home run in the air show business. Okay.
1: Way too much pressure.
0: Grandma, you ready with your flag? Meemaw's down there trying to figure out where to look. Straight up. Straight up, Meemaw. There you go. Getting ready. Here we go.

Wave those flags, Long Island. There you go. Bring them in. Come on, Long Island, keep those flags up. We're setting the record here at the Four Leaf Air Show, an unofficial world record. Look at the size of that flag.

0: Isn't that incredible? There we go. We're going to bring all of the action right here to center stage. I want you to watch in just a second here. It's going to be a fun show.
1: I'm joined now by Brian Irwin, the chairman, New York Parks Board of Commissioners. Sir, what a way to kick off the show.
2: What an excellent way to start off the show. What's up, Strong Island? Welcome to your air show.
1: Woo, yeah.
2: My name is Brian Irwin. I'm chairman of the Long Island State Parks Commission. Welcome to your state parks. I have two quick things for you. One, welcome. When you see our law enforcement or our park professionals, make sure you express your gratitude. They're here to keep us safe. Make sure we have a great day. Number two, of course, we're celebrating our nation's independence. We would not be able to celebrate our nation's independence without those who served our country in uniform. In particular, I'm here today with a direct descendant of a Suffolk County Minuteman who fought at the Battle of Long Island against the British. He himself is a decorated Vietnam veteran. He is a proud son of Riverhead. He is also my dad. Please, everyone, a round of applause for all the veterans, including Tom Irwin from Riverhead United States Navy.
0: Watch this,
1: well,
0: Tom.
1: Well done, Brian.
0: We got a surprise for you. Keep your eyes peeled, Long Island. There he is, Aaron W.

0: look at him having a good time there with the Golden Knights, popping out of the plane himself, Steph. Isn't that cool?
1: Of course. Look at him go. They trained for this. The Golden Knights told me yesterday. They went and they had a special training for him to be able to do what he's doing in the sky right now with our Golden Knights.
0: Are you having fun? Strong Island. I love
1: Strong
0: it. That's
1: Island,
0: it.
1: Strong
0: Island, Brian. Island.
1: That's going to stick.
0: Brian from the parks up here. I'm telling you what. Strong Island. We know it. Aaron Deleu knows it. Look at him now. Upside down. Right side up. Every which way. He's having a great time. Breaking it in a little bit. Getting his wings underneath them here for Long Island's big air show. And I'm telling you what, there's nothing bigger than the Four Leaf Air Show. There we go.
1: He came down here last night to watch the fireworks. He's as American as apple pie, even though he's an Aussie.
0: He's getting ready to be an American,
1: right,
0: though. Becoming a naturalized citizen here and a new dad on the way. Pulling up into the vertical. You got to meet this guy when you get down here later today. When he's here, you got to come up and meet him. Watch
1: I'm surprised
0: him.
1: You haven't talked about how handsome he
0: well,
1: is.
0: Well, don't look directly into his eyes. Watch him now as he parks that little extra right there in the sky. And starts off with an impossible maneuver there, the torque roll, and he's bringing it back. How on earth do you do that in an airplane? We'll find out a little bit later on today with Aaron Deleu. The Golden Knights getting ready. They're down there. And I'm telling you what, Steph Strickland, this has just been one heck of a morning. And look at Aaron. I wanted to bring the music down for just a second here so you could hear that propeller cutting through this wet air this morning. Listen to that thing rip. And I'm telling you what, he will rip it right back here later today for his full-up teaser. What a guy.

0: know if you're up or not, but we're here.
1: Oh, I'm up. I mean, Lakers.
2: Wonderful, Aaron.
0: Man, we're great, buddy. And you know what? It's just like old times. I've screwed your music up.
1: It's okay. This is James Bates Foley. We've got to get it right one day. I'll prove it.
0: There you go. You're having a blast, man. They're having a blast. Look at all these American flags out here waving at you.
2: You screwed up.
1: I'm actually wearing an American flag on my head right now. Super patriotic. So excited to be able to do the 4th of July celebrations with everyone here. It's an honor to work with you guys.
2: He makes it look
0: Dude,
2: so easy.
0: It's incredible, man. You're making it look easy this morning. It just can't wait for the full show. Are you going to be down here signing autographs?
1: Exactly. So I got another flight at 107 as I avoid that seagull. And I'm going to be down there. I want to meet everyone, doing photos, handing out posters. Can't wait to talk to you all.
0: Well, we can't wait to talk to you too, bud. We'll see you down here around 1. We'll let you work. Thanks, Aaron. What a guy. Aaron Delew, future American. I have to mess this music up just once.
2: It was Careless Whisper that he wanted, right?
0: He wanted Careless Whisper. The guy is such a pro, and I'm telling you what, he'll give me, you know, he just loves to tease about this. I love this guy, though. I'll tell you what, he is one heck of a pilot, and he will work his way into your heart a little bit later on today when you get a chance to meet him. Look at him hovering right there. How does he do this? Just incredible. How long are you going to hang out?
1: I just wanted to take a moment and see the sights. Do you mind?
0: You want some quiet?
1: Yeah. How cool is this venue? I have to tell you, the Long Island Joint Beach is one of the most beautiful places on Earth.
2: If you head to his social media, you can actually see what it looks like in the cockpit.
0: Oh, yeah.
2: He makes
0: yeah.
2: it look easy, but he's working so hard to keep that airframe stable.
1: I'm going to say hello to the guys on the boat and do one more pass. And Matt, why don't we get this show started?
0: Man, we are ready, Aaron. Great job, bud. We're going to tell them how to find you. It's at Aaron Delew, A-A-R-R-O-N, then D-E-L-I-U, at Aaron Delew. At Aaron Delew, A-A-R-R-O-N-D-E-L-I-U. There you go. Aaron, do you see that lady in the bathing suit waving at you? She's got the leopard print on, and she's waving right at you.
1: I'm waving right back. See you guys, please enjoy the show. I'll see you at 107. We've got so many amazing jet teams out here. It's going to be phenomenal.
0: There you go. Aaron Delew, ladies and gentlemen. What a guy. You got to go meet him when he comes down here, Steph. Am I wrong?
2: Well, no, you're absolutely right. We'll make sure that we... take our time, and we'll let you know when he's on his way down here so you get to the boardwalk and say hi.
0: A big thank you to Four Leaf Credit Union for making all of this stuff possible. 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
0: you can do whatever you want to.
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0: And the Academy of Aviation, what does your future look like? Imagine an office with a 30,000 foot view as an airline pilot. You can earn a potential lifetime, well, salary, if you will, of $15 million.
2: But sign me up.
0: $15 million. It's a lot better than reading the news like Steph and I used to do. There's never been a better time to make the dream a reality. You can visit them at their booth right here or aoa.edu. Big thank you again to the Academy of Aviation. Just a few moments, we're going to have some more flying for you. And we're going to get right to it here. Plus, I don't know if you know this or not, the Fursan Al Emirat are making their debut performance, not only here at the Big Air Show at Jones Beach, but also in America. So that's going to be really, really cool. And we saw them the other day in rehearsal. What a phenomenal job they did. And before that, we're going to get to the 106th. We'll be here. in just a few moments. Any moment now, we're going to see a whole gaggle of airplanes come flying through here in a big conga line.
2: We need
0: lovely
2: Miss
0: Jamie is back here. Come on up here, Mrs. Daly, and talk to us. Steph, have you met Mrs. Daly?
2: It is so nice to meet you. You were here on practice day, and I was out there getting ready to jump out of a perfectly good airplane.
0: I don't know if you know this.
3: I think I saw a photo of you actually jumping out.
2: Well, you saw nothing but teeth, right? Mouth wide agape. But as you guys were flying over, tell me a little bit about what we're about to see here.
3: Okay, you are going to see five state-owned airplanes by Farmingdale State College Aviation Department. You're going to see five of our airplanes flown by five flight instructors.
2: Very cool. It's a great day for it, too. I can see the clouds burning off. Of course, you know, for the pilots flying those airplanes, they all make it a point to check the specialized pilot weather. They get that updated information so they know exactly what's going on. Winds aloft, all of that factors into the flight.
0: I don't know if you really know who you're talking to, though. Mrs. Daly over here, she's very humble. But what I want you to hear is just how much this young lady has done in her life already. Married now.
2: Okay.
0: But that's she and her husband have restored a Great Lakes. She's an A&P mechanic.
2: Oh, okay,
0: she's also a commercial helicopter pilot.
2: Really?
0: And fixed wing. Okay. And she flies in Old Rhinebeck in the air show. She does the ribbon cut. Did you know that? I'm not kidding.
2: Stop. That's amazing.
0: Here they come. Look at them right now. From Farmingdale. They're here. Tell us all about them, Mrs. Daly.
3: Okay. First of all, thank you so much for having us. New York State Parks and Four Leaf Federal Credit Union, please turn your eyes to the sky and take a look at our beautiful state-owned Piper fleet here at Farmingdale State College. So if you look up, you're going to see in lead position, we have John Finelli. In the number two spot, we have Spencer Chan. Number three, Samantha Alvarado. Number four, David Dexenfeld. And pulling up the rear in number five is Matthew Schweit. Now, if you did not know, Farmingdale State College offers 2 4-year aviation degrees in aviation administration and aeronautical science. And what's so cool about our flight team today is that all five of our pilots flying are actually graduates of the Farmingdale State College Aeronautical Science Program. And they're working on staff at Farmingdale State College as flight instructors.
0: So here's the thing. You can go to a big school, one of these big aviation schools, or you can go to Farmingdale, where the rubber meets the road. Because, I mean, look, Janie works there. She is, as you heard, the director up there of the flight operations area. All of these instructors, they're passionate about this. And the big thing about Farmingdale is you really get in and you get your hands dirty early. You can even take one of these airplanes up on vacation if you wanted to, couldn't you?
3: You absolutely could. I mean, that's what's so cool about what we do. And you mentioned it earlier, said there are kids looking up at the sky today that might be inspired to become a pilot or join the aviation industry. And what's so cool about Farmingdale State College is that you can learn to fly. And when you get your private pilot certificate, you could go out and rent at a flight school and take a plane on
0: take
3: vacation.
0: Yeah, take it up wherever you want to go. Or you could fly up to Old Rhinebeck and take a look up there.
2: And then we'll get under the hood and fix it if it needs fixing.
0: Telling
2: you. I love this. This is pretty. You're pretty amazing.
0: No experience required either. If you just want to fly, if this is something that you're inspired to go do, Farmingdale is the place to go do it.
2: It's an approachable place to start, for
3: absolutely.
2: Sure.
3: Absolutely. If you are interested in Farmingdale State College, you're interested in getting into aviation, I would encourage you to go visit our website, farmingdale.edu. And if you so desire, you can actually visit our booth. We have two flight instructors, Chad and Jaden, here today, and they would be more than happy to talk to you about anything aviation, and they might talk your ear off.
0: Come on now.
2: A pilot? Really?
0: College kids up there flying around, and Jenny down here talking about it. And talk about this, because we have some airshow performers whose kids didn't want to follow in mom and dad's footsteps. They got a degree in aviation management. They're managing airports, our friend Julia doing that, and very, very lucrative job to be an airport manager, especially at like JFK or somewhere. That's something you can do, too.
3: Absolutely. What's so cool about the aviation administration, there's so many applications. It's very common for people to think aviation, pilot, that's the only way you can go. Not at all. You can become a mechanic, air cargo, management. As you mentioned, we live on Long Island, which is the cradle of aviation. There's so many opportunities.
0: Well, the other part to pull out here, if you have a medical issue that you think might preclude you from doing this, I'm telling you, do not take your buddy's word for it. Go talk to the folks at Farmingdale. They'll link you up with an aeromedical professional. Get that from the horse's mouth. I'm serious about that. You really got to go get that, drill down, and find out. Because if you want to fly, Farmingdale State College place to do it. We're so glad to have you out here. We're going to see another pass here. They've got it dialed in on this one, Steph.
2: Coming around. Yep. Can you imagine how exciting this is when they find out who's getting to fly over this beach with all these people here?
3: Oh, we look forward to this every year. Actually, this is the 13th year that Farmingdale has participated in this event. And I have to tell you, we always look forward to it. And they've been practicing, and they look fantastic. So actually, if you look up, you're going to see, it might be a little hard for you to see, but we have a combination of Piper Warriors and Piper Archers up in the air today. And these are just five of our 18 flight training aircraft that we actually house just a few miles north of here at Republic Airport, which is where our Aviation Flight Training Center is located.
0: All right, so if you're driving for an app, if you're running food, if you're doing whatever, you could be driving an airplane in just a few weeks. And I'm serious about that. You got to go talk to them. You have a display set up here somewhere, I think, don't you?
3: We do. So if you go to Show Center and you're looking out towards the beach, it's going to be just to the left, and it's going to be a white top tent, and you're just going to see a Farmingdale display. Ask for Chad or Jaden, and they'll be happy to speak with you.
0: Yeah, or Janie up here, because she knows everything, too.
2: Yeah, very
0: just
2: clearly.
0: Remarkable.
2: So cool.
0: Young lady. Now, yesterday, they departed the pattern in a really cool way. They came right over the top of us. Let's see what they're setting up for here at the Show Center marker. I could be wrong, but I think this might be the big finale finish where they come right over the top of us, which is really, really, really cool to see all of this coming over the top. And I got to say, Steph, we haven't used the word yet, but they might be beautiful things. That's all I was going to say.
2: No, they're not done. They want to come down the beach one more time.
0: They're going to do it, and then they're going to break
2: it. Two more times.
0: What?
2: Two more times they're coming down the beach before they...
0: Yeah.
2: Goodness. Let me ask
0: gracious.
2: You this. Tell me about the first time you soloed an airplane. I love that. So there's a moment, everyone, if you don't know, where you get in one of these airplanes and your instructor gets out and it's your turn. Tell me about your solo experience.
3: So it's kind of like a fun thing with flight instructors, right? You're training your student and you get to a point where you're like, you know, I think they might be ready to solo. And there's a moment where you decide, am I going to surprise them by just getting out of the airplane? That's what my instructor did to me.
0: Yeah.
3: So we were doing some patterns around the airport, just takeoffs and landings. And she said, okay, just pull over here. And I'm just going to check something. She undoes her seatbelt and gets out. And it was one of the best days. I did my patterns.
0: Still remember
3: everything
0: it.
3: Everything went well.
0: You got to like it was yesterday. Yeah.
3: Yep.
0: Look at these beautiful things up here. I love it. The Piper, what a great airplane to learn in. And again, the Warrior and the Cherokee and the... What is that, an Archer up there, too, or something it looks like? A
3: yes,
0: whole fleet of
3: Archers
0: them.
3: And Warriors.
0: I love it. And the guy flying up there was here last year speaking. So,
3: he was. Yes, so actually, one of the pilots this year announced last year, and this is his first time flying in the show, and he's so excited.
0: You talked about your first solo. And then after that, to me, the thing that's even more impactful is the first time you walk out there and you take the airplane up all by yourself from start to finish, and you feel like there's this odd moment where as you're pushing the throttle up where you realize, you're like, I feel like I'm stealing an airplane. It's any second now, somebody's going to run out and be like,
2: turn.
0: Stop, what are you doing?
3: Am I allowed to be here?
0: Did you have that same feeling? Was it?
3: I think we all did at one point.
0: Like, they're going to holler at me any second now. But it's such an incredible feeling to be up there just absolutely free.
3: You know, aviation is just full of so many passionate people, and I find that again and again. And one of my favorite things, Steph, you were asking me about my first solo story.
2: Yeah.
3: One of my favorite things to ask students when they come through Farmingdale State College is, what made you interested in aviation? And you wouldn't believe the amount of people that say, oh, I went to an air show on Long Island.
2: Oh, I would believe it. We hear those stories 100%. There's kids out there right now.
0: Let's talk about the uncomfortable stuff. I'll be the guy and bring it up here. What are the demographics like in flying right now professionally? Is it, because, it, I mean, it historically has been a bunch of dudes doing this. And that's not the case today, is it, Jane?
3: No, we're definitely seeing an increase in the amount of women that are interested in flying, and specifically pilot. And we have a good ratio of men to women in our program. Yeah. And actually, I was telling you on Friday, we just started a new Women in Aviation chapter at Farmingdale State College. And we have over 30 female students that have already signed up for it. And I'm just so much, I'm looking forward to seeing that number keep growing.
0: I grew up in South Texas, too.
4: Yeah.
0: Yeah, and I grew up down in South Texas, you know, and then I live in the South now, outside of Atlanta. And I got to tell you, when you walk through the Atlanta airport and you start looking at the epaulets on the shoulders, the first officers and the captains, it is not like it used to be. This is a sea of all races, colors, and creeds, men and women that are aviation professionals. If you're a young person or if you're in a job you just hate, I'm telling you, look up right now. This could be you. And all you got to do is go see him at Farmingdale State College right behind us here. Make the change. I mean, nothing is holding you back except yourself. You just got to go down there and take the first step.
3: You are completely right. And we actually have some veterans that come to flight train with us on.
0: Yeah.
3: Thinking, you know, they get out and they're, hey, I've always wanted to be a pilot. So you never know. It's never too late to start.
0: If you're not happy where you're at, go see Farmingdale, because I guarantee you they are all smiles up there in that airplane. Here they come for the big finish right over the top of you, Long Island. Give these college kids a wave as they come over, making a better day is possible at Farmingdale State College, their aviation program. They want to talk to you. Come meet them. What's the company there? We got the college hunks that haul the junk. These are the college hunks that are flying the airplanes up there. Come see them. Look at them coming back right behind you now. What a job. What a career. Farmingdale State College, they're making it happen. Janie Daly, thanks for coming up here.
3: Thank you, Matt. Thank you, Steph. Thanks for having me.
0: Yeah, and they're right back here just to the side of us. Farmingdale State College, a great job. And a big, big thank you to them for coming out here today. We got something really special for you coming up here in just a few moments. Our friends from the 106th are going to be here to show you a really cool demo here in just a few moments. They'll be up here. We're going to do a search and rescue demo. Just a reminder, they want us to harp on this today. No kites, no balloons, no drones, and no unspent fireworks. If you got those out here, hold them off until we finish up, because we don't need any mortar shots going off to hit Arendelle, you or anybody else. Also, a big thank you to Kathy Hochul for all her help, the governor of New York, commissioner of the New York State Office of Parks and Recreation and Historic Preservation, Kathy Moser. Thank you for being out here and all of your help as well. We couldn't do this without the sponsors, Four Leaf. A big thank you to Four Leaf Credit Union, and also a huge thank you to Newsday. Now, if you'll look off to your left, you'll see them coming in, barreling in. Here they are, ladies and gentlemen, from the 106th. Yep, they're from right here at home. Look at this. The 106th there with their C-130. The ramp is down. The crew chief might have his legs hanging off the back, waving at you, and I can see him from here. Look at that, the loadmaster in the back. The C-130 on the climb from right here in New York in the

0: So let's just talk about this for a second here. You saw the college, Farmingdale State College. You saw the kids flying up there. Well, let's say you get a job flying an airliner or doing something fun, whatever it is, but you decide you want to do something even more. You want to give back a little bit. Well, you could join up with the 106 and you could fly C-130s, perhaps. Or you could fly UH-60s, which they also have. We're going to see a search and rescue demo here in just a moment. But take a look at this. If you want to serve right here at home, these are the folks that can make that happen.
1: While we're talking about military service, a special shout out to Matthew Stuber. His family's been coming to this show for 22 years. He was so inspired by what he saw that he actually applied to, got accepted to West Point, then cross-commissioned to the Air Force, is now joining the EuroNATO Joint Jet Pilot Training Program in just a few short weeks. All because of what happened here at this air show. I see you off in the distance, friends. Thank you so much. Good luck.
0: All right, buddy. Yeah. We're excited.
1: Nice work, Matthew.
0: Great job down there. And here it is, the C-130. This massive flying machine. Love watching this thing. And you know, Steph, this one has those big refueling pods. We're going to see here in just a few moments as they go link up with two big UH-60s. They're going to come back down and do an aerial refueling demo for us, which is really going
1: to
0: be
1: neat. I actually enjoy that. That is so neat to see.
0: It is cool, especially with a helicopter. Now look at the loadmaster back there, the crew chief and the loadmaster hanging out on the ramp.
1: That's
0: you see it back there?
1: Just strapped in right now.
0: A day at the beach. Yep. You know, when we were kids coming up, you had those big station wagons, and they had the back seat. You remember the back seat?
1: There were no seat belts back then. They didn't really care.
0: Not at all. You just hung out back
1: there. Good luck. Godspeed.
0: And it was, you were bouncing around in the 1970s.
1: Mom with a cigarette.
0: I know. Kids on the dashboard, whatever. You're hanging on for dear life like that. How did we survive, you know?
1: Drank right out of the hose.
0: I'm telling
1: you what. Explains a lot.
0: My Uncle Charlie had one of those big station wagons. I'm going to tell you about Uncle Charlie.
1: Wood paneling.
0: Oh, yeah. He put his little red canoe right on top. It's a fun story. We'll talk about this. But look at this now. Right at you, the minimum radius turn of the C-130. You know, at the flight schools, you can fly an airplane much cooler than a C-130. You can fly a C-150 your first day out. You really can.
1: Yes, you can. It's a snug fit as opposed to this one, a little more roomy.
0: Look how massive that flying machine is, though. We used to talk about how many ping pong balls it could hold and, you know, all that
1: kind
0: of stuff.
1: The number was absurd. Do you remember off the top of your head? I do not.
0: Okay. Nobody cares. But the thing is, it's such a cool machine.
1: I care.
0: You could land this thing in some far corner of the world. It runs, you know, all kind of medevac supplies, whatever you need, wherever you need to go. The C-130 can get it there.
1: Can take off on a semblance of a, if it's good and kind of looks like it might be a runway if you page it, they can handle it.
0: They can handle it. The Blue Angels, they fly on one all the time. In fact,
1: Ernie.
0: Yeah. Bert.
1: Well, Bert, if it's not Bert, it's Ernie,
0: it's
1: which
0: Ernie.
1: I love.
0: Yeah. I'm telling you what, those Blue Angels, they just got back, you know, last night. They had to do that big thing in D.C.
1: Yes.
0: I don't know if you know this, 250 years, Steph, we've been.
1: Really?
0: Yeah, we've been.
1: You're kidding.
0: 250 years.
1: I did not know.
0: And this, they were down there celebrating their country, our country, this great land that we love. Are you happy, America?
1: Yeah.
0: Long Island, you're just having a blast, aren't you? I'm telling you what. Look at the, everybody is subdued on
1: this
0: day.
1: She's dancing with her straw hat on and her American flag shirt.
0: Her American flag umbrella down there, too. I like that. That thing could have been a lawn dart last night when that big thunderstorm came in here right after the fireworks. We finished with
1: it. But it waited.
0: Ibrahim, who's over here getting ready, too, he got to come out here last night and see the thunder and the fireworks. And we'll talk about that in a minute, Ibrahim. But you loved it, didn't you? It was just incredible.
2: It was surprising.
0: Yeah.
2: The first time I see the fireworks mixed with the light, with the rain, with everything.
0: All coming up.
1: He's like, what is happening?
0: He's like, you do it upright here in this country for your 250th anniversary.
2: I never see this in Dubai, you know, like, it's
0: never.
2: Super new thing. You know?
0: Yeah, well, we're going to talk about that. He's here from Dubai, and we'll talk about the Farsan Al Emirat in just a few moments. Watch now as the C-130 should have some friends with it on this next pass, I hope. They're down there linking up somewhere. I don't see them, though. Do you see
1: them? No, I don't. I mean,
0: maybe they're just going to appear.
1: It's stealthy.
0: James, are they going to have the UH-60s with them? They're out there.
1: They're linking up now, he says. The Boggs boys.
0: They've got better eyes than I do from this distance here. They're about over the main coast, I think, now. Turning around up here.
1: The scenic route.
0: Look at it. How far out of the... Oh, no, there they are. They're the UH-60s. Way over the beach. Now watch this, because that thing is like a slicer, dicer, food processor. It's got those big rotor blades whirling around at all kinds of speed.
1: Oh, there they are.
0: And they're going to try to not chop up the refueling baskets. It's like when you go to the hamburger stand. They had you a basket of fries. They got this thing that looks like a wiffle ball oversized. Mm-hmm. And it hangs off of a big hose that has highly flammable jet fuel running through it at a high rate of speed. And if you hit it, it looks like a Roman candle, you know? So we don't want to do that. We're going to just pull right up. These Army expert aviators are going to pull up, and they're going to, like a honeybee licking the nectar off of a flower.
1: Look at you just setting a beautiful poetic stage for this.
0: They're going to do it.
1: I love human ingenuity to say, you know what we should do? We should push gas from one airplane into those helicopters with a flying hamburger basket.
0: You know what they say? You can't win a war unless you pass a little gas.
1: Here we go.
0: That's the truth.
1: You've been waiting for that line. Your
0: dad
1: jokes are on point today.
0: Every time. Now watch. They're going to set up here.
1: Your son is proud.
0: He's probably not. We're going to watch now. Say, come up the beach. The C-130 moving up the beach right now. And the UH-60 is up high and to the left, so that's all part of the show here. They're going to swing right into the perfect orbit here. Now, they practice this day in and day out. And here at the 106th, they're going to show off here, and they're going to make it look just perfect. You watching, Steph?
1: I am.
0: You ready? Okay.
1: This is one of my more favorite demonstrations. I think probably a lot of folks here, because this is such an institution for families, they've had a chance to see this, but it's one of my favorite because it's really a maneuver that they do in real. It's got a real world application.
0: Now look at this. The guy on the far left in the UH-60, the one on the left, he has to pedal a lot faster to get into position. Our own air boss, James Box, flew these things. Was an air traffic controller for a number, like a decade as
1: we
0: an
1: need
0: air traffic controller.
1: We need to give him
0: controller.
1: One of those like cards that they use for the ice skaters, you know, with the numbers on it, so you can rate the...
0: Look,
1: is it a 10? Is it a 5?
0: They're already in there. They're already in the spot. Look at that. Look how fast those UH-60s just...
1: Oh, you can see the baskets
0: right
1: now as it...
0: They're out. They're deployed.
1: Show center.
0: Yep. The little French fry baskets out there.
1: I'll never forget the visual. Thank you for that.
0: You're welcome. Like a honeybee licking the nectar.
1: Hummingbirds.
0: If we need to sound like David Attenborough, we'll get it right. Here they are. Long Island, your 106th. Here they come. Chicks in tow right now. Look at this. Look how slow that perk is flying. I mean, the nose way up. The deck is down. I guarantee you they've got some imagery of this. All right, Long Island, give them a wave. These are your friends and neighbors from
1: right
0: here at home.
1: Bring your flags up. Why not?
0: Yeah, you still got your flags. Let them see you. There they are, right at Show Center now. Look at this.
1: It's hard to understand how much that basket moves, because from our vantage point, it looks very stable.
0: Oh,
1: but
0: yeah.
1: It is definitely a precision maneuver to execute in flight.
0: And they've got to get even closer to actually get that fuel probe in. Look at that. You've had life sciences, it's the pistol in the stamen happening right there. You go. Look at that.
1: You are just
0: there.
1: A wealth of
0: I'm
1: nature
0: telling you. Look
1: knowledge.
0: At that. Look at that.
1: Yes.
0: Now, I was talking about Uncle Charlie in the station wagon. You know, Uncle Charlie had that old canoe that he used to carry
1: the
0: on top of
1: the little red canoe.
0: The little red canoe that he used to carry on top of his station wagon, Steph. And, it was a day kind of like today, you know? I mean, you know, these kind of days, you want to go fishing, right? Out here on Long Island, you're ready to go fish, right?
1: Yeah.
0: Some of you just got to go take a break, right? I mean, you've been in the city all week. The guy at the bagel stand didn't have the salmon. Then he was also out of cream cheese. You went to the next one, same thing. No sesame seeds. What are you going to do, right? I mean, you just had a week, right? Uncle Charlie had a week. He decides to go fish. He gets in his little red canoe, and he just wants to paddle out. And I don't know if you've got... Do you have that one neighbor? I don't know if you can relate to me or not. You got that one neighbor, and it's like no matter what you do, Buck has to do it better.
1: Oh, yes.
0: You know
1: the one-up. Yes.
0: The one-up.
1: They call it keeping up with the Joneses for a reason.
0: Uncle Charlie had a neighbor. He lived about four doors down. Also, not a World War II vet. Uncle Charlie did a number of missions in B-17s. Radio operator. Great guy, but very frugal. Not because he had to be, just because it was like this American principle.
1: It was the generation.
0: The generation. Well, Buck was this, you know, much younger guy, real flashy, drove a Cadillac, had this giant Hatteras boat Uncle Charlie's out there, and there goes Buck in his big boat. And, you know, he just starts blowing the horn as he's leaving. You know what I mean? He's just a jerk, you know? We all
1: making a wake.
0: Making a wake. Uncle Charlie gets out there in his favorite fishing spot, and it's just perfect. You know, the birds are chirping, the guy in his motorboat running by, waving at him. You know, he cracks open his first cold one, and, well, here comes Buck again, you know? Buck just driving by in the stupid boat, blowing his horn, and he's waving at Charlie, and Charlie's like, what in the world, Buck? Just leave me alone. And then he hears it right behind him. We've all been there on these days, you know, and then before long, man, the wind starts whipping up and the rain is going, and I'm telling you what, it is a full-up thunderstorm. It
1: looked like last night.
0: Looked like a Sharknado, if you will, and Uncle Charlie in his little red canoe, boy, he starts paddling as fast as he can, and he just
1: can't. There's too much wind.
0: No, he gets to the island, and when he gets to the island, a big bolt of lightning comes down, blows the little red canoe up onto the shore, shatters the red canoe into two big pieces. Uncle Charlie is now standing there on the island. He's having a horrible day, and he can't get off the island. So what does he do? He calls up with his hands, and a helicopter, just like the one you see right now, swoops down.
1: Wow.
0: Watch now what happens next. You've got these rescue swimmers in these helicopters, and they come down here in all kinds of weather. Hurricane force wind right underneath that helicopter, and they don't even need a rope. Watch them. They're just going to jump right in, right into the drink. There goes our first one, our second one.
1: And a second.
0: Yep.
1: Three.
0: Look at that.
1: Four.
0: Four of them out there in the wind and in the waves, all to save dear old Uncle Charlie. And I'll tell you what, they're going to fly away right now as the rescue starts to unfold. And here's the part that gets really weird. You drop in like that. Well, now you got to get out. So imagine, if you would, Uncle Charlie out there on the spoil island with his brand new Zebco fishing rod that he had. It's broken in two. His tackle box is gone. And he's
1: having
0: a
1: bad day.
0: He is having a bad day. No salmon on his bagel, you know? So
1: that should have been a sign.
0: He beats speed back into the water, links up with the rescue diver that actually came down to get him. And now the rescue. How are we going to do it with the 106th? Some people, they use a big French fry basket, like the thing they were refueling with, only made out of metal. Not today, because the 106th, you know, government cutbacks, right? We got to be frugal. I'm just kidding.
1: Well, it's a thing
0: they're
1: that
0: gonna
1: Charlie
0: use
1: would
0: a rope.
1: Appreciate.
0: They're going to use a rope. Why are they going to use a rope? Because these are pros. Watch them now as they lower this hook down here. They're going to clip in. Look, it's already in the water. Now watch how fast this happens. And just imagine, if you will, if your Uncle Charlie, he's just mad as a wet hen right now because he can't take his fishing rod and reel back up with him. But watch. Watch what happens. The rescue swimmer now has the victim, in this case, another rescue swimmer, stapled to his hip. They're going to grab that big rope, that big hook, and you're going to see one of the quickest elevator rides you've ever seen. Watch him now. Just watch. As he starts to emerge out of the water,
1: with
0: he or she coming
1: gale
0: out of the
1: force
0: water.
1: Winds.
0: Yeah, look at that.
1: And there goes Uncle Charlie.
0: Yeah,
1: I can
0: right
1: see
0: on
1: it,
0: up.
1: Matt.
0: Yeah, with the flippers and all, mad as you know what. Didn't understand why he couldn't take his Zebco or his little red canoe back up with him, but well,
1: it's a graceful aerial ballet.
0: It is. On. Look at that, twirling with delight. Actually, they're not. They're just giving the hand signals to each other to get them back into the helicopter. Now we got them. But, Steph, it's like Billy Mays. But wait, there's more.
1: I can tell.
0: We got to get the other two folks out of the water now, too. You forgot about that, right?
1: I was so intrigued by what was going on.
0: Yeah, this is Meemaw. She's got to come up next. Watch them now. This is the hard part. They
1: got to
0: lower the
1: from?
0: Rope down again. She appears magically.
1: I understand.
0: Yeah, appears magically. And there goes Buck again in that big boat just waving like crazy. Oh, my goodness. Let's watch as they come back down here. They're going to be very gentle this time. Very delicate.
1: It's Meemaw.
0: It's Meemaw. Look, they're going to lower the rope again. And I don't know if you noticed this, but that helicopter is just, it is locked in right now. Look at that. There goes the rope. This is the equivalent of dropping a marble through a donut from the top banister of your stairwell. You think you could do that?
1: Absolutely not, yeah. But that's a good visual because now I know I certainly could
0: I tried it at the hotel last night going down those 150 flights of stairs.
1: When the elevator wasn't working.
0: Oh, my gosh. Look at that. Right into the donut hole. Now, look. Here comes Meemaw. They're going to put the flippers on her. Grab her false teeth.
1: We're rooting for you, Meemaw. No, those are long gone. Those are with the sharks and the fish right now.
0: Don't say sharks. Here they go. They're going to pluck them right up. Look at this. This is the fun part. The C-130 high overhead. There they go. Long Island, give it up for Meemaw and the rescue diver from the 106. I'm telling you, in all seriousness, these folks will come get you day or night. If the sun is shining, if the thunder's booming, if Uncle Buck is out there blowing the horn, they will come and get you. And these are the folks who serve right alongside you. They might be the bank teller. They might be the school teacher. They might be your friendly neighborhood police or fireman. But the one thing is for sure, they are your neighbor, and they're right here representing the men and women from the 106. And I'll tell you what, I think that's just terrific, Avin the Mirror. Look at them all out there, Steph. If you want to do this, you can sign up, too, and find out how you can do more with the 106. Then we really do appreciate them. And I know you're probably not wondering, but I'll just tell you. Uncle Charlie, being the resourceful World War II veteran that he was, he says, "Hey, boys, have I got a deal for you?" At the end of the summer, he said, "You know, look, the Red Canoe, it's in a little worse shape than it was, but look, why don't you take it back? I'll give you some fiberglass. You could just patch it up." So we patch up our little Red Canoe. My cousin Marcus and I are out there fiberglassing it. You know, we get back in it, and you just itch. You ever itched with the fiberglass stuff?
1: I've not had this experience.
0: It is an itch that is just, it's just unholy how much you will itch. So Uncle Charlie gives us this paint that he bought down there at the old hardware store, red paint. And he goes, "You paint this on there, and you won't have any more problems. No more itching." So we paint the canoe. We're so proud. We put our little American flag on the bow. We get out there to our favorite spot, you know. We drop the canoe in the water. My Uncle Charlie's standing there, and Marcus gets in it first. Marcus was the state champion swimmer back in Texas. Starts paddling out, and the little red canoe. The only difference between the red canoe and the Titanic was the Titanic had a band. The little red canoe just tips up and goes straight down into the drink, and it's there today because it turns out the paint ate the styrofoam.
1: Okay.
0: And it just sank right out there.
1: Anyway, I'm telling you, that little red canoe not meant
0: there.
1: To be.
0: It is still down there to this day. Give a hand, though, to the 106.
1: Give them a wave. They can see you.
0: Fly back off there. They can not only see you, they love you. They are your friends and neighbors. And now that we've had all of this fun, it is just about time for our friends from the United Arab Emirates to take up here. And, staff, we couldn't do this because it cost a lot of money. We couldn't do this without a bunch of these sponsors, and I'm telling you what, we just couldn't do it without them.
1: We want to thank the Four Leaf Federal Credit Union, the United States Air Force, the United States Army, the Coast Guard, Marines, Navy, Air National Guard, and the United States Space Force. We also want to thank the 105th Airlift Wing. We've got the 106th Rescue Wing, the 109th Air National Guard, Naval Air Station Lemoore. Our air bosses, we do love to mention our celebrity air bosses,
0: Wayne Boggs.
1: His son James, the Academy of Aviation, the American Air Power Museum, Catholic Health, Citizens Campaign for the Environment, Civil Air Patrol, we saw them earlier.
0: Yeah, we did. They were right out here.
1: Connoisseur Media, Long Island,
0: and also,
1: Costa Foods,
0: yeah,
1: East
0: Costa.
1: Farmingdale Fire Department, Explore Us, the FBI, Federal Aviation Administration, the FAA up here with us, Freeport Fire Department, Garden State Fireworks.
0: And, of course, Gatsby on the Ocean, the Good Samaritan Hospital, Homeland Security Investigations, JFK International Airport, the Jones Beach Brewery as well. We got a whole bunch of these. We'll be telling you about them all day today. But we are just moments away now from the Hassan al-Emirat.
1: They have a tent actually here.
3: Roger, thanks a lot, guys. You guys looked amazing out
0: that's,
3: there.
0: That's Big James Box on the radio.
1: I know. Hear him. It was very exciting.
0: He doesn't say outstanding. He's got it. We got to get him a tagline, you know, at some point.
1: Phenomenal is his phrase.
0: Phenomenal, he says.
1: I love this. Just to let you know, our friends from the UAE do have a tent here on the boardwalk, right in front of the pencil at Show Center.
0: Yeah, big tent
1: next to
0: the Red Arrows.
1: Learn more about them. Meet some of the team members.
0: They're not down there right now because they're up there.
1: Some are here.
0: To come in.
1: Some are absolutely here. There's a line already right next to them are the Red Arrows. They've got stickers and pamphlets as well.
0: I'm looking forward to seeing this. This was so cool the other day. You didn't get to see it.
1: No, because I was, yeah.
0: You're up jumping with the Golden Knights.
1: Woo!
0: I'll tell you what, we had a lot of fun down here.
1: I can't wait to see this.
0: Look at this. Look
1: four
0: at these
1: jet
0: kids
1: teams
0: running down there in the orange shirt. Man, they're beating feet in the sand. That is so hard. Running down there to get up there to see the jet team. But the blue sky just

0: To see you in Long Island. This is looking great here. We've got all the folks piling in here for the big Sunday show, and you are just ready for it because our first jet team, just moments away, the entire team in the air now, I'm told. They're getting ready to come right down here to the front of the beach. And this is their American debut. They've never flown in the USA, and they're here to do it for our 250th anniversary.
1: It's been fun to talk to them sort of offline and at our functions and, you know, at the hotel about what that experience has felt for them, seeing how we do air shows compared to the air displays that they do over there.
0: Right. Or fire drills at 2 in the morning.
1: We had a fire drill.
0: I felt so terrible. We're all up on like the 10th floor and here in the Acme building, and here we come
1: down. Did you go outside? You went outside.
0: I went outside.
1: I think I'm the only one who stayed. I need to burn alive. I was.
0: I'm not leaving. It's 2 in the morning. How New York of you, Steph?
1: Thank you.
0: How New York of you?
1: I put my earplugs in, and I was like, well, that was a mistake, friends. Just so you know, I made the wrong decision. Everybody else vacated the hotel, but not this one.
0: We had a great time. It's all been fun. But the Fursan is just about here. And if you look at their logo, I don't know if you've noticed, it's the seven jets, each representing one of the Emirates, and it's in the shape of a horse,
1: which is so beautiful.
0: Because they're the Knights of the Emirates.
1: The light bulb goes on.
0: Yeah, yeah, isn't that cool?
1: Their tent
0: and
1: also
0: the
1: is so
0: culture.
1: Well done. Horse culture
0: is so huge. They're flying this new jet, the L-15, which is a Chinese jet with Russian engine. And they'll tell you, Ibrahim will I'm spoiling all of his secrets. He's going to tell you. And I don't know. Let me see. A show of hands. You want it in English? We got to do a little bit
1: in
0: Arabic.
1: We have to have it in both.
0: Poor Ibrahim's up here trying to translate. And if you've ever tried to translate, when you're thinking about it in another language, maybe it's Italian or whatever it is, you know what I'm talking about. It's very difficult to do. So he is going to do his best. But when we were out here rehearsing, I was like, come on, bring the heat. And it's like the wrestling announcer here comes out at him. And he's the guy.
1: Yeah.
0: This is the perfect, let me give him some better music for this. This is the perfect.
1: This is your music.
0: You dial up the phone number over there in Dubai. Ibrahim works as, he's a voiceover artist too. And he does the on hold. So pretend. And then we hear.
2: Hello?
0: We hear hello.
2: أهلاً بكم في دولة الإمارات العربية المتحدة.
0: I have no idea what he said, but I have a feeling that means like touch one.
1: Right.
0: If you'd like to talk to the person you're actually calling to talk to.
2: But we can't today. That I can't say happy birthday, America.
0: Yeah. Thank you.
1: Thank you.
0: And you had a good time last night. It was fun.
2: عاما سعيدا أمريكا في العام 250 نتمنى لكم سنوات من الجد والرقي.
0: There you go.
1: Yeah, I like that.
0: And you said happy birthday America.
2: Yeah. عاما سعيدا أمريكا.
0: There you go.
1: Thank you.
2: So it's nice to be say مرحبا أمريكا.
0: Yeah, مرحبا. Yeah.
2: You hear that marhaba in Qatar, marhaba, right?
0: Yeah.
2: You have so much experience.
0: Oh, yeah, my only two words.
1: He should narrate it.
0: No.
2: Yeah, he told me about his experience. Like, we have a special drink. We call it karak.
1: It's tea mixed with milk, right?
2: Yeah, it's tea mixed with milk. So the best thing that he told me about, I have drinking that too much. I told him, Matt, you know that? Our temperature is 50 degrees, but we still drink that.
0: Yeah. And he says to me, he goes, you know, out here,
1: like
0: you're putting on sunscreen. He goes, in my country, this time of year, we don't put on sunscreen. No.
2: We put barbecue sauce.
0: Yeah,
1: okay.
0: There you go.
1: I'm not joking you. I went out to the airport when the Red Arrows landed, and your technicians who were working on the airplane, head to toe covered up, and I was dying with all of my T-shirt, just trying to stay cool. They had no. They were like, this is our winter. This is child's play.
2: It is winter, and we are very lucky because if you saw me just now, I was snapping the clouds. And I send it back to my family that we have clouds right now.
1: You're like, look at this. They're like, what is that phenomenon that's going on?
2: They will see it after 6 months.
1: Yeah, right. It'll be a while. This is a great day to have you out here at the beach.
2: We surprised with the weather. Our guys are really happy. You can see our tent back of the stage. We design it very carefully to be in really nice design. And you can see the horse from the side. And those words are made by an Arabic writer or Arabic word. It's written for Fursan al-Imarat by the horse picture.
0: Yeah, they're great.
2: We have many common handwriting in Arabic. So we made it in a special handwrite. And it's at the same time, it will give you the picture of the horse.
1: It's so cool.
0: I keep thinking that's fireworks. It's the ice chest.
1: It's like a selfie station they designed down there for you.
0: Yeah, it is.
1: I'm going to go take a picture
0: go
1: in front
0: there.
1: Of that.
2: You can find amazing gifts here, and it's all by free because some people are asking us how much is it.
1: It's free.
2: It's free.
1: It's free. Yeah. Come, yeah, grab yourself. They've got, they said that

0: The tent is set up. It's right here at the boardwalk, right in front of the pencil.
1: You're not going to believe this. I just recognized a friend here from the UAE, that Mr. Khalid is up here, who was a friend of ours early on. Yeah. He's
0: so
1: here.
0: Should we get him on the
1: mic,
0: too?
1: Well, I don't know.
0: Okay.
1: We'll see. Maybe later. But this is going to be fun. The first time in the... that's why I had to walk over there. The people don't care, but I wanted you to know. We're looking here, just moments away. Are they airborne yet? Do we know?
0: Are they airborne? Yes, we have a thumbs up from James.
1: They're any minute now,
0: James
1: right?
0: James Boggs.
1: And
0: phenomenal.
1: They have their own... Oh, we got it. Hang on. We got their music plugged in here. We're ready to go. Ibrahim's ready. I don't want to mess this up here.
0: Don't unplug him.
1: No, I'm not.
0: He's
1: ready.
0: Great lengths to make sure this is going to be perfect.
1: All right, Steve, are you ready down there with the music, Steve? Okay, we're just about ready. Should we test it? I'm nervous. I'm ready to. I want this to go perfectly today.
0: I think we're the only ones who are nervous. Everyone else is
1: up
0: here.
1: Ibrahim's
0: like,
1: we got it. We got it down. We're just going to have a good time. Look at Wayne over there.
0: Wayne's holding cork.
1: I'm ready to go back to the UAE. I want to go see it again. I'm ready to go back in January without the barbecue sauce. I am.
2: You are welcome in winter. You can bring your sunblock.
1: Yeah, I want to go.
2: We still have sun in the winter.
1: Well, yeah, but it's very nice. About 50 degrees there. It's really wonderful. And to go camping there is spectacular.
2: You know, Matt, sometimes we had a really hot weather during the winter.
1: Yeah.
2: So we say that we enjoy our summer in winter.
1: There you go. Well, you enjoy summer all the time.
0: It's like what we say in Texas, right? Winter is actually summer.
1: And honestly, no more. Some of the most beautiful beaches on earth are over there.
0: Yeah.
1: So, I mean, seriously, the electric blue water.
0: You sold me on this. I've only ever seen it in pictures and online. Like, I'm sold.
1: And you hear about the hospitality. You hear about Southern hospitality. I want to tell you that there is no finer hospitality than you'll find over there. And just wonderful. So we're glad to hear. We're going to hear it all today, right? We've got some traditional music and some modern music. You've got it all ready to go.
2: We have some Arabic music. We will add them today in the show.
1: Perfect.
2: You will hear some
1: drums.
2: Really nice music that will be added with some show, especially with palm or heart or DNA.
1: Yeah.
2: Because we are representing ourselves as a fully show with the music. So you can enjoy the show with your ear and with your eyes. You know,
0: that's like, so great.
1: But it's the desert culture. It's the hospitality that comes from that culture in the desert that is where you will die without hospitality. They understand that so well, and you're going to see that come through. The colors are all representative, too, of not only the Emirates, but also one of them is sand of the desert.
0: One of the colors.
1: One of the colors you're going to see is reminiscent of the sand.
2: You know, Matt, if you mentioned desert, I will tell you something that I'd be surprised from. There's some people who's sitting in the boat. They will watch the show.
1: Yeah.
2: I have never seen this.
1: Yeah.
0: Oh.
2: I will not be surprised if I saw people with an off-road bike or off-road carts in the desert.
1: Yeah.
2: But for me, that people watching from boat, that is really new for me.
1: What do you think, Ibrahim? I mean, you're looking front and side. All of these people can hear you right now. That's remarkable. I don't want to make it.
2: Yeah, I see. They are covering the sea. And when the helicopters came, that those people, like, that's part of the show, you know. I was surprising, like, which one they will choose.
0: Yeah.
1: Yeah, well, they're all here. We're all watching, just waiting here, moments away.
0: For your pilots, the boats line the aerobatic box. Mm. So it actually makes for a really interesting visual frame around the sterile airspace that they fly in. It's really wild to see it from up above.
2: So pilots or aviation world, they are using the land, the sea, boats, sky,
0: buoys.
2: People, human, everything.
0: Yes.
1: Yeah, everything. Whatever you got to
2: have.
1: That's
2: really surprising.
1: We've got them all out there. And the center marker right here. So we'll soon see the Farsan Al Emirat right here. Here they are. Khalid, they're right behind us. They're all right behind us. You ready? Ibrahim, you see him?
2: From back of the stage, ladies and gentlemen, you will see Farsan Al Emirat are coming from back. Ladies and gentlemen, we have 7 aircraft, which is representing the 7 Emirates of United Arab Emirates. Farsan Al Emirat are coming from backside. Let me represent the pilots from you. The first aircraft, number 1, is Salim Al-Kaabi. Number 2 is Abdurrahman Al-Hantoub. Number 3 is Ali Al-Yamahi. Number 4 is Saeed Al-Hafeti. And number 5 is Muhammad Al-Yamahi. The solo number 6 is Muhammad Al-Zanhani. Solo number 7 is Sultan Al-Kindi. Of course, the aircraft all will be following the leader, which is Salem Al-Kaabi, number one. The seven aircraft, ladies and gentlemen, they will be ready after a few seconds from the back of the stage with an Schneider.
3: 20 seconds.
2: Okay. Ten seconds. Fursan Al-Imarat are entering the square from back of the stage. Seven aircraft are

which was a nice symphony from the aircraft. We didn't turn on the music on. Let you enjoy the music from the aircraft and watch the colors, the UAE flag colors. For some of the Emirates will spread now in the sky.

Moving to the next maneuver now, and it will be

From your left side, Fursan al-Imarat now will join again with a seven airplane rolls. You will see the aircraft will roll all together. All the aircraft, the seven aircraft will roll exactly to each other. Look to that space between the aircraft. Thank you.

again, Forsan Al-Imarat will prepare now for the next maneuver, which is left clover leaf from your light side. Forsan Al-Imarat are coming back to the center.

From the left side, Forsan Al Imarat now going to slice down, and it will be so curvy like banana. Forsan Al Imarat will move from the left to the right.

فرسان الإمارات now preparing for the next maneuver, which is the left barrel roll. It will be from the right side, which with they will change their formation to star formation. All the aircraft are together. Now they rejoin together from the right side. The aircraft or Fursan al-Imarat, they will rejoin again, moving from the right to the left side with left barrel roll.

Now from the left side, Forsan Al Imarat will prepare again for the next maneuver, which is line breast formation, which it will be the fully aircraft. They are changing their position. You see now number 6 and 7. They are pulling back and preparing to enter again to the center. Forsan Al Imarat now from the left side. The all eyes on the leader, and they are following what is leader saying. Leader is in the middle or in the center. Who's in the left will watch to the right, and who's in the right will watch to the left. And there's two in the back. They are all watching the leader. All eyes on the leader.

After a few seconds, ladies and gentlemen, prepare your cameras and be ready to take a best photo. Or it will be a best video for my side. Make it zoom out.

have some people who's helping me out in my back, and they are pulling my shoulders, you know. They are giving me some instructions. Forsana Al-Imarat are preparing now for Boomba maneuver. Ladies and gentlemen, be ready for that. Take a video, snap that, make zoom out. You will hear the leader, he will pronounce the maneuver now.

Site number 8, and they will cross each other in front of the stage, in front of our center. Ladies and gentlemen, 6 and 7 solos will come and cross in front of you.

0: from the solo. Number 6 and 7, they will surprise you again and they will come back to you for the next maneuver. Now, the group will join again. The 5 aircraft on your left side, they will rejoin and they will prepare for the next maneuver with right barrel arrow. From the left side, you will see the group, the Fursan Al Imarat, moving as a 5 aircraft. They will prepare themselves.
1: Now, going.

0: All right, Ibrahim, it's been great, but I think it's time. You got to bring the heat. Are you ready? A little Arabic for us. What do you think?
1: After you hear the pilot, yes, let's say that. إنها لحظات حاسمة من فريق فرسان الإمارات للاستعراضات الجوية للمشاركة بهذه الاحتفالات في الولايات المتحدة الأمريكية. نعم، فريق فرسان الإمارات يستعدون للحظات حاسمة مرة أخرى. Ladies and gentlemen, solo will come back from the right side. You will see 6 and 7, they will sink. Right, red and white smoke are on.
0: There you go. See, you just, the energy is all there. Great. Here we go now. This is great, Ibrahim.

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For Sana Al Imarat, they are ready. In front of you, in the center, the lights are on. For Sana Al Imarat are moving now to draw the palm. And what's that?

0: entering the 360 loop, six will go back to join the group again, and they will prepare for the next maneuver. He's pulling high G, number seven. He's our commander, and he's doing that all the time. He likes to pull G's. Matt, what do you think about someone who you like? He's in love with pulling G.
1: You know, the vitamin G, the gravity, the force of gravity. He loves to pull it. Any fighter pilot loves that, you know?
0: They do.
1: Yeah. I don't know how you say it. Very macho maneuver out there. Just yank it and bank it, Steph, right? Yank it and bank it.
0: They do.
1: What a great job there. What do you think, Long Island? Isn't this incredible? Their American debut, their first time in the States. What a remarkable
0: Schneider.
1: Show.
0: Schneider. Oh, from the left side, Fursan al-Imarat are preparing for the next maneuver, which is Schneider DNA. Matt, do you remember that I mentioned DNA too much? That we are moving with our kinetics to U.S.
1: This is really cool. It looks like a giant DNA strand.
0: It is.
1: Let's watch them here. They go around and around. A crowd favorite on Friday. Take a look at this.
0: Oh, I like this skill from Muhammad al-Dhahani, number 6.

From the right side, you will see our commander after he did the high G, or after taking the loop. Now he's fighting with his aircraft to fly with a slow flight, with a low speed. This aircraft is made for high speed, and he's doing the opposite. He's using the low speed, and

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1: Here they are right in the center.
0: There is an aircraft will cross each other and the colors will be spreading in the sky. Under all the corners, you will see the colors are spreading.

0: number 7 are preparing now to, for the next maneuver. It will be in the highest point that he can reach it, then he will make the engine silent. You can hear the silence. You can hear how the hardness can be with a silence. This aircraft is amazing. Number 7 now. Listen to the silence. With Fursana Al-Imarat, even the silent is artness here. We can have many different types of our shows. We can have that by the silence, by watching, by enjoying our music. We have a culture music here. We bring it all the way from Dubai, from United Arab Emirates to USA, to preparing to joining those. Now, Fursana Al-Imarat are joining again back with double line. 6 aircraft are moving from the left side to the right side. With a nice message that we can send it to all the world. A message that we bring it from United Arab Emirates. This message will be as a picture. This message will be drawn with the smoke. This message will be from the 6 aircraft. This message will be in the center, in front of you. This message from United Arab Emirates will be presented or will be drawn with the Fursana Al-Imarat. This heart will be now drawing in front of you. Fursana Al-Imarat now in front of you with the heart maneuver.
1: Bye.

فرسان الإمارات will rejoin again and the solo will prepare himself number 7. He's going back to the center now. Number 7 and from the left side, ladies and gentlemen.

فرسان الإمارات, there are joining from the left side and the leader from right and the commander from the right side. They are preparing to cross each other. The number 7 will cross the group. He will cross the smoke and he will cross the colors. So from the left side, the group are coming and leader commanders joining them from here. Look to Fursan al-Imarat and smoke is on.

فرسان الإمارات are preparing for the last maneuver. I have tell you before, we didn't move to US by our aircraft only. We moved to the oceans. We moved to the lands. We moved with our genetics. We moved with our DNA. With DNA which is made by skills. A DNA which is made by aircraft. A DNA which made by 7 different Emirates, which is represented by the aircraft. A DNA which is made from the Fursan Al Imarat. Fursan Al Imarat, from the right side, they are preparing for their last maneuver, which is DNA. You will see 6 and 7, they are rolling, and the group is making their smoke. You will see a red smoke are moving and turning around in front of the group. Fursan Al Imarat, from the right side.

0: Thank you, ladies and gentlemen. We hope that you enjoy the show. And we are welcoming you here in our tent and back of the stage. And you are most of welcome to be much closer to our team. You can meet our ground station team, and you can meet our media team here in the back of the stage. You will see Fursan Ali Maratin. Thank you, Matt, and thank you for giving me that chance to have it.
1: Oh, my
0: and
1: goodness.
0: And I can say it in Arabic also. شكرا جزيلا لكم على هذه الفرصة. لقد استمتعنا معكم وشكرا جزيلا وعمتم بخير.
1: Thank you very much, Ibrahim.
2: A big round of applause
1: isn't
2: for them.
1: Great?
2: Look at that smoke just hanging
1: it's
2: in
1: just
2: the sky.
1: It's just lingering up there, isn't it? Long Island, give
2: they
1: it up for the UAE. One more time, the debut performance. And I'll tell you what, you know what Ibrahim told me yesterday? He said, all that color that we bring, the smoke oil, we bring ourselves. They bring all of that colored smoke oil
2: well,
1: with them.
2: I mean, look at it. It's high-quality stuff.
1: It's the best of the UAE right there. I'm telling you what, that is just remarkable stuff. So thrilled to have the UAE here, and the Red Arrows, and the Snowbirds, and our own, the United States Navy Blue Angels will be here. But you got to come down here. Their tent is literally right behind us at Show Center. You got
2: to
1: come down.
2: You can already see the line starting to form. They heard you. They heard you say the tent was here, Ibrahim, and they showed right up. Also, the Red Arrows right next to them. We're hearing they're here.
1: They are here, and I'm telling you what, we're going to dial it back. You talk about friends, and I'm telling you what, we have some incredible friends here today from the American Air Power Museum right here. Look at this. This is your museum, Long Island. And here they are through all of that colored smoke, the C-47, the TBM, and the North American Mustang right here at Show Center right now for the Jones Beach Air Show. Over 90 years ago, the current home of the American Air Power Museum at Republic Airport was established as Fairchild Flying Field, and its aircraft manufacturing added the Farmingdale Airfield to a long legacy of people, places, and companies that would make New York's Long Island the cradle of American aviation. Back in 1932, aircraft engineer and pilot Leroy Grumman would establish Grumman Aircraft's first major facility at what was now the former Fairchild Field and designed some of the aircraft and systems that would catapult his company to success in not only World War II, but also a number of other conflicts, including... Well, yes, including all of those great airplanes that were built there later on. Republic Aviation helped assemble the arsenal of democracy from right here in Long Island. That airfield would be known as Republic Field and would become a massive home to the Republic Aviation plant, where over 9,000 P-47 Thunderbolts would be produced during World War II. Later on, they built the F-84 Thunderjet, the Thunderstreak, and the Thunder Flash, the U.S. Air Force workhorse of the Vietnam War. The F-105 was even built there. So, Long Island, your history goes back so far. And just a remarkable history it is. A family, the Kleiman family, well, they founded that museum in 2000 under the hard work of Mr. Jeff Kleiman, his family, and the incredible dedication, the help then of the New York Governor George Pataki, helped bring all of this to view, and it is your museum right here on Long Island, now at Republic Field. You got to go out and take a look at it. We were there yesterday watching that very Mustang fly, and I'll tell you what, that airplane, what a cool machine. We'll tell you more about the P-51 here in just a few moments, but look now as the C-47 comes back into view. From the left, brought to you in part by your friends at Cockpit USA, makers of finely handcrafted flight jackets and aviation apparel for over 46 years. The company brought the A2 jacket back to the Air Force in 1987. All of this sponsored by Cockpit USA, this portion of the show. Newsday, Long Island's regional newspaper, and Nuvite aircraft polish. That's what it takes to keep these things going. There's the C-47 painted up in the livery of the Normandy invasion. How remarkable is it to see that airplane? It was tooling around Long Island yesterday before the storms for over an hour. Right behind it, the TBM Avenger, the airplane that literally turned the tide in the Pacific. The brave men of Torpedo Squadron Number 8. They come to mind when you see a TBM. You can't help but think of them. You see that airplane right there in front of you, very slow, big lumbering giant that it is. kept taking off the aircraft carrier that fine morning. The brave men of Torpedo Squadron 8 knew they were going to die, but they just kept taking off, and the Japanese could not launch a new attack on Midway because of that brave Torpedo Squadron number 8, who literally turned the tide of that attack. There's the North American Mustang in right behind it, flown by the famed Tuskegee Airmen and so many others, became the most iconic aircraft ever as a fighter in the United States, the P-51 Mustang. What a machine right there, flown today by Tom Richard. The other pilots, Nick Zeroli, he's flying the TBM. Dave Wigley and Steve Salamar is coming back around the corner there in the C-47. But listen to the sound of the Mustang there. It'll be back here in a few moments. We'll tell you all about the P-51, but I want you to watch now as this C-47 comes back into view. Second Chance, as it's known. Flown this weekend in honor of the 77th anniversary of the service and sacrifice of the crews of the 9th Troop Carrier Command. What a remarkable thing. This C-47 was actually produced in 1944. It was delivered to the Air Force, but would be transferred to the RAF after its arrival in England in 1945. Would serve with the RAF through 1949, and well, the records sort of show that it was in Germany during the Berlin airlift and was a participant in that famous operation. Here it is now from the left. A show of hands, how many of you out here have World War II veterans in your family? Let's see a show of hands, a big show of hands if you've got a World War II vet in your family. I want you to go home tonight, and I want you to learn a little bit more about what they did in that incredible moment in history where they literally stood up and fought back tyranny that was threatening to change our way of life, not only here but around the world. You see, the stories that our World War II vets tell are so incredibly important. We want to pay tribute to them here today with that airplane. Also, the TBM, again, that turned the tide at the Battle of Midway. Here it is, flown today by Nick Zeroli, whose father, Nick Sr., if you're a RC airplane guy or gal, then you know that name, the Zeroli family of Long Island, makers of some of the best RC aircraft in the world. That is Nick Jr. up there flying the TBM, and his son, another Nick, is today an air traffic controller. What a remarkable display there by your Air Museum here in Long Island. I'm talking about the American Air Power Museum at Republic Field. You gotta go check it out. We spent the afternoon there yesterday. They've got a whole display down there today. You gotta go see it. If not today, then stop by tomorrow and see the American Air Power Museum here at Republic Field on Long Island. I'm telling you, this is a museum you should be so proud of as a Long Islander. You gotta go check it out. Some of the coolest airplanes, including these. And the best part is you can go fly in them. They had a ride yesterday. They took the C-47, the TBM, and the Mustang up. Even had the P-40 up there yesterday. But what a great opportunity to get up close and personal with these national treasures. These warbirds that aren't here to glorify war. No, quite the opposite. They're here to remember it in hopes that we never have to do it again. Look again here, off to the left, the airplane that served not only in World War II, but also in the Berlin airlift, fighting back the clutches of the Iron Curtain and so much more. Here it is right now, from the left, again, the C-47. The airplane that held the short-haul record for years and years, up until about the C-47, was replaced by the 737. What a remarkable flying machine. And it's right here, right now, for you, from your friends at the American Air Power Museum, your hometown air museum on Long Island. And folks, I say it's your hometown museum because if you're from here, you got to go support it. These airplanes, they cost a lot of money to keep in the air. And we want to support these museums so these stories are no longer silent. The stories of so many forgotten men like Dick Bunce, who was a top turret gunner on a TBM. His story will grow silent unless his kids continue to tell it. If you had a relative in a TBM, you got to be proud of it to see it here today. Our former president, George H. Bush, flew that airplane. was famously downed and rescued by a submarine. Went on to become the president of the United States. What a remarkable machine, though, the TBM is. And what a great story that it tells. Tom Richard, just moments away from coming back in the North American Mustang. And I'll tell you, this airplane, the mighty P-51, an airplane that really needs no introduction, an airplane that has earned its place in history as one of the most iconic fighters of World War II. We're going to watch as Tom sets up for his grand entry here in the American Air Power North American P-51 Mustang. He's got the entire sky to use today, but he's only going to use the little bit right down there in front of you and up there by the water. Tom Richard's going to be diving in from on high here. Let's watch and listen to him as he calls out his speeds. Somewhere in the neighborhood of 400-plus knots. Ladies and gentlemen, get on your feet and make some noise for the mighty American Mustang. Just moments away from its descent. If you look off high and to the right, just imagine this thing screaming over the white cliffs of Dover, but today it's right here on Jones Beach. I want you to feel it in your chest and hear 1,400 horsepower as Tom Richard starts his descent. Do you see him out there on the far right? Just imagine if you were a Luftwaffe pilot.
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1: Here he is, calling in the airspeeds. 400 plus knots. Just imagine if you were a Luftwaffe pilot trying to pick up on this thing in your rear view mirror. A hard thing to do, but Tom Richard, he's going to fly this aircraft all the way up to the very edge, and I want you just to enjoy it here. 425 knots, he says. Tom Richard in the mighty American Mustang.

0: You see the stories that these airplanes tell from the American Air Power Museum. They tell the story of those incredible men, men like Bud Anderson, who flew these airplanes. And I could go on and tell you about the last living triple ace of World War II, but I'll tell you what, it'd be a whole lot better if we could just bring him here. The only problem is we lost Bud a few years ago, but I want you to hear his voice anyway. The late, great Bud Anderson, our last triple ace who passed away. Here he is talking about that time when he flew the P-51. Take a listen.
1: So I see the last guy, the last ME-109, starts climbing, and he starts going up. So, well, you know, if I close up underneath him, he can drop down on us. So I sent my second element, Eddie Simpson, and his wingman. I say, you chase him, and I'll go after the three. He did, and he shot him down, and then we join up later. So now we got three ME-109s and two Mustangs. The last guy, I simply drive up behind. This is the classic way you get a kill. Close it in, no angle off. He's not doing anything. I drive up behind him, get in close range, give him a good burst, got hits all over. Then he did something incredible. He rolled it over and pushed up, flying upside down. And I thought, now what the hell is he doing this for? You know, maybe he thought I'd roll over and fall out. But I'm sitting there right side up very comfortably, and then said, I say, hey, too bad. I can give him another good burst of shell. Got really good hits. And then he started smoking very badly and then fell off. I could tell, you know, he's just out of control. Nobody at the controls. He goes on down.
0: Chilling words describing air-to-air combat from the last living triple ace, our friend Bud Anderson. How about Punchy Pal, who flew 16 missions? And during the invasion of Normandy, listen to his description.
2: I flew three missions on D-Day, 16 hours. Mostly, that was ground support, mostly. The first mission was to keep any German airplanes from getting to the beaches. We had 1,000 fighters up, counting the British fighters. We had 1,000 fighters in the air. We formed a wall of airplanes from 30,000 feet to the deck. Well, my most memorable mission was strafing German airfield. We lost more pilots strafing German airfields than we did in air-to-air combat. We strafed at under 50 feet, which is about the height of a telephone pole.
0: About the height of a telephone pole? Can you imagine zooming along in the North American P-51 Mustang, the height of a telephone pole above the enemy, trying to strafe them, blow up trains, whatever you could do. That's what these incredible warriors did. And the risks, you never talk about the risks. But I'll tell you what, the gentleman who did and who was never afraid to talk about it was a man by the name of Ralph Maloof, who not only flew warbirds in World War II, he lived to tell the story. The haunting words right now from Ralph Maloof.
3: I trained in P-38s, P-39s, and P-40s when I was assigned a combat group. Because I was so junior, you know, still being a teenager and all that stuff, I was sent off to a P-40 squadron on a really tiny island. So I learned how to land without being able to see it. And I'm so short I couldn't see over the, you know, engine.
0: Ralph goes on to talk about the staggering losses that happened in World War II. You have less than the chance of winning a coin toss. But you have to put it into perspective. These incredible humans, men and women, the WASP, the Women Air Service pilots, who flew these airplanes to the zones where the men could take them into combat. All of these brave humans stood up to fight back the evils that were truly trying to steal our way of life back then. With a technology that was only a few years old when you put it in the perspective of the late, great R.A. Bob Hoover, arguably the greatest pilot ever to walk the face of the earth. Mr. Hoover remembered the day that he actually met Orville Wright. When you start talking about the history of these airplanes and just how incredibly close they were to the start, it starts to make sense.
4: The start, my God, he started it all. And then you think for a moment that 12-second flight under power, and Orville was the one that did it, and look what it spawned in our industry.

0: blossomed.
1: Look what blossomed. I'll tell you what, America, this is the airplane that we are so known for, the North American P-51 Mustang from your museum, the American Air Power Museum, right here on Long Island, and Tom Richard hanging in the straps there. Look at that thing go.

0: Bob Hoover and those incredible humans we've heard from. And it just puts into perspective how long they actually lived. Bob into his 90s. And right at the end of his life, here's what he told me. This is, you got to hear this.
1: I met so many wonderful people. I've just borrowed a little bit from each of them. And I guess I'm really happy at where I am.
2: Is there anything else you want to add, Bob?
1: Well, I had a friend who used to jokingly say, Bob, if I thought I was going to live this long, I might have taken better care of myself.
0: But wait.
1: But the truth of the matter is, as I look back on it, I don't think I would change anything.
0: There you go, the late great Bob Hoover.
3: Words to live by.
0: I'm telling you what, just go ahead and do what you're going to do and have a good time doing it. Look at him. Tom Richard living up to it in the North American Mustang from the American Air Power Museum. These are not stale old dust buckets. No, no, these things are incredible, and we want you to get excited about them. Look at him right down there at shark scaring altitude. Tom Richard right over the deck. Holy smokes, look at the shadow on the water.
3: The embodiment of the American dream himself.
0: I'm telling you what, came over with $2,500 in his pocket. Born in Sweden, his grandfather gave him $2,500. And he said, you know what? You go live the American dream. Today, Tom is doing it. And I'm telling you what, doing it big. You know, he's also a catalog model. He's a male model. He is. He's a male model for Cockpit USA.
3: Makes sense.
0: What were you thinking?
3: Well,
0: never mind. He might do that, too. I don't know. There he is, down on the deck, though.
3: These Mustangs are expensive to run.
0: A self-professed stick wiggler. I don't even want to know what that means. Okay. Tom, look at him hiding around the bush. There he goes.
3: You know you've done it when celebrity air boss Wayne Boggs shakes his head in disappointment and disapproval.
0: I'm telling you what. Smiling at Tom. Now look at this pull, Steph. He is hauling back on that thing. What did Ibrahim say about the G? Tom loves the G, too. Look at this guy.
3: It's addictive.
0: Rocking it over. Now look, this will knock your hair back if you're in this Mustang. Watch how low this thing gets. Right down there on the water, about 400 knots. Just right over it.
3: Center point boat about to get a show.
0: Yep, there he goes.

0: In addition to flying these aircraft from the American Air Power Museum, your hometown Filbert, he'll take you flying in the Mustang at the American Air Power Museum. He will.
1: Have you done this with him?
0: No, I have not done this with him, but he will take you. And I don't know what it cost. I have no idea what it cost. But I will tell you this.
1: Worth every penny.
0: You will long forget the price, but you'll forever remember the flight.
1: There you go.
0: Look at that thing as he climbs it back up into view there. The North American Mustang. What a cool machine. Tom Richards letting it roar today right down there at Jones Beach, right above the water's edge. And, you know, Steph, we say this all the time, but the late Dutch Van Kirk was so excited when he met this history teacher. He said, oh, Matt and his Pennsylvania brogue, you're going to love her. She's just great. We got to go hear me speak. And when she introduced him, she said, please meet my dear friend, Dutch Van Kirk, from World War XI. And you know, I'm not poking fun at teachers, right? But here's the thing. We have to fill in the gaps at home. So if you've got a young person here, fill in those gaps, right? And that was Dutch's message. You know, we loved that teacher who he still had a great time with. But I'm telling you got to fill in the gaps. So don't tell the stories.
1: Take a listen.
0: Oh, yeah, we're hearing it whistle right over the water there.
1: Just a beautiful sound, and also you bringing the sound, those interviews in from Bob Hoover, and telling the story and closing those gaps yourself. It's much appreciated.
0: Yeah, and look, we got to, you know, we all know what teachers get paid, right? We're not poking fun at it. We love our teachers
1: we
0: in
1: do.
0: This country. They just don't have the time to teach this stuff. So if you're out here today and you've got a World War II vet in your family, help them out. That's what we're saying. Yeah. Help out the teachers who are here today and go home and tell your family history, because the reality is, if these World War II vets are already dead, we don't want to kill them twice. Bring them back.
1: Yeah.
0: Tell the stories. Let those sacrifices mean something to your family, because they certainly mean something to each and every one of us. We just want to keep those stories alive. Steph Strickland, we got a lot of people to thank, including the friends at Four Leaf, who have been bringing this stuff out. Cockpit USA for their sponsorship there of the American Air Power Museum, and so many more who have made this possible, including our friends at LA Fitness, Live Nation, Long Island, MacArthur Airport, Merrick Fire Department, the Metropolitan Transportation Authority, the Metropolitan Transportation Authority Police, Modern Aviation, Long Island, and Farmingdale. Thank you. We're just so thrilled to be here with you. And I got to tell you that the Dutch, the dear old Dutch, late man, you know, Dutch Van Kirk, just a prince of a man. We went out to an air show. He loved to come to an air show. And every time that airplane would come zooming by, he would just hold his hand up for a moment of silence. We certainly miss him. If you've got a World War II vet in your family, you know what I'm talking about. The Royal Air Force Red Arrows are next up. They're going to be here in just a few moments. We're looking forward to that. Well, we have a congresswoman here.
1: Yes, she's on her way over right now. Everyone wants to shake her hand. She's a very popular lady, and hopefully we will squeeze her in right before the Red Arrows get ready to take the mic. I would like to introduce you to United States Congresswoman Laura Gillen, representing New York's 4th Congressional District, which includes Jones Beach. Thank you so much for making the time today. Do you want to say a few words to the crowd?
2: Well, good afternoon, everyone. Welcome to New York's 4th Congressional District. I'm so glad to be here with all of you to watch this incredible air show. It's a great weekend to celebrate 250 years of American freedom. And I thank all the people who made today possible. I thank our Governor Hochul, the New York State Parks Department, all the partner agencies, TRACON and 90 for keeping our airspace safe, our Coast Guard, our law enforcement, state troopers, and our local law enforcement. Thank you for making today possible.
1: Do me a favor, look right in this camera right here and say, Happy Birthday, America.
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1: Woo, big round there of applause, everyone, for Congresswoman Gillen. Thank you so much for making the time. 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
2: 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Great to be here.
0: What a fun time to see.
1: I think she thanked half the people on our list, which is amazing for us. It makes our job so much easier. But it does go to show that front and center in her mind are all of the first responders and everyone that it takes to put this show on successfully. So big thank you to her for making sure that we thank those important partners in putting on this show.
0: Wayne.
1: Celebrity
0: Air
1: Wayne,
0: Boss. Celebrity Air Boss Wayne Boggs.
1: He's shaking hands.
0: He is shaking hands. His son's over here running the show today. You know, James, a big pilot himself. And veteran, decorated veteran.

0: Big Bad Boggs. I was going to ask him, though, Wayne, where's the chicken? Where's the chicken, Wayne?
1: All right, we need to set the stage because we've got our red arrows up here. They deliver chicken, fried chicken to the stage, everyone. And I have watched Wayne Boggs tear into it like a savage. I call him a savage.
0: Yeah.
1: And a barbarian, I believe I actually said, and he's never forgotten it. I hear about it every time.
0: Wayne says that chicken only came on Friday. We don't have chicken on Sundays.
1: It's very important stuff we're talking about here.
0: Wayne loves the chicken. Long Island, he loves your chicken. Never seen this guy go down on a chicken like a coon. You know, or a raccoon on a big bowl of cat food. When you leave it out, Wayne just gets over there and he consumes it at a voracious rate.
1: Your ability

0: And you put out a little bit of cat food, and Walter, he hits that thing so hard and fast he can hardly get up the hill now. We love him. Dear old Walter.
1: This is
0: Mrs. Possum.
1: I do want to take a detour to explain to you someone who is very special up here on the announcer stand with us. It is the commanding officer for the Red Arrow. So, it is a woman, a fighter pilot, flew Tornadoes, and she's actually up here working the radios today.
0: Is she going to come over and talk to us?
1: Maybe, but I think she's so busy getting ready to work right now. She's talking to the Snowbirds, who are also up here. We call them the Double Digits.
0: The Double Digits.
1: And her team, but it's... pretty awesome.
0: Yeah, all the red suits.
1: The red suits up here. It's very easy to get
0: confused.
1: We got to
0: get ready. Look, she's already ready in the black bathing suit in
1: here.
0: She's feeling it. She is feeling it. I saw her. I saw you wiggling the hips. It's okay.
1: Let's do it.
0: We got to get ready. Look, we got the guys running down the beach. There we go. We're going to do it up big, Long Island.
1: He's got his headband on.
0: Yep.
1: He's going to get in that beer queue. Yep, look at him dance. That's
0: you.
1: There you
0: go.

0: Oh, hey, straight ahead. You're missing it, Matthew. There you go.
1: I mean, this was requested. We had to play it.
0: We've got celebrity Airbus Wayne Boggs doing the YMCA.
1: Oh, he's

0: this. We're just, you know, Steph, I'm telling you what, we get in trouble every time we do that kind of stuff. You know, every time we play something fun, we get in trouble for that kind of stuff.
1: He's got binoculars on us. He wants to know what we're up to.
0: Oh, I'm sorry. This is for all the Steph. Steph, you actually put this in here, didn't you?
1: I did.
0: Why did you put this in here?

0: But Stuart Roberts with the red arrows, you say, how much longer? And he looks at his watch and goes, ah, 7 or 8 minutes.
1: Yeah, my
0: goodness. Well, we'll get there when we get there.
1: We are going to get here.
0: Yeah, yeah. It's, you know what? Beach shows, that's how it goes. Everyone's in a different location. There's a lot of coordination that has to happen. And there's something, I'm going to keep my fingers crossed because I actually don't know, something special planned. So I'm hoping that's all going to work out. Oh, yeah.
1: Now,
0: here we go.
1: You can't do one without the other, Steph. You know that. Oh, my gosh.
0: Snowbirds are here setting up right next to me.
1: Yeah, they're
0: making room for my favorite.

be back with you. We're so glad you're here, though. Just a few more moments, and we'll get it all done. We're glad you're here, Jones Beach. Have some fun. Rehydrate. Slather on the sunscreen. We'll be back.

0: Cindy. Cindy, where are you? Cindy, hold your hand up. Is that you? Where is Cindy?
1: Cindy's across the beach right now.
0: Cindy is way down over there. Cindy, you're going to get us in trouble, but we'll do it. Okay, this is for Cindy. Goodness gracious. Oh, Cindy said, I got to have it. I want to get down.

0: Oh,
1: hey, good afternoon, everybody. My name's Squadron Leader Stu Roberts. I'm here with the Royal Air Force Aerobatic Team, the Red Arrows.
2: There you go.
1: We're delighted to be here in North America supporting your 250th anniversary. The team are positioning crowd rear. They've launched from MacArthur, just up the island, and they're prepping the jets as we speak.
2: Stuart's going to show up here and bring an air of class to this joint.
3: You're going to class up the joint, Stuart.
2: Yeah,
3: we appreciate that.
2: We're ready to go, Stuart. The voice of the Red Arrows.
1: I'm trying my best. We've just got a drone up that we've spotted. If anybody in the sights flying a drone, please put it down.
3: That is a way to stop an air show and get yourself in a heap of trouble.
2: It's a federal offense. I hate to tell you that, but it is. You're probably going to spend the night in the Gray Bar Motel if you launch a drone out here.
3: The Gray Bar Motel.
2: They'll come down and find you. They will. They have
3: 24-hour fire alarms.
2: Tracking devices. Don't do it. It's not worth it. Don't fly your drone.
1: Yeah, we're going to have to orbit the team just while we get the drone down. Just over the high ropes course.
2: Hey, look, someone that's about to go to prison right there. Look at that. There's a drone flying up there. You better land it. We're not kidding about this. You got to land it or everybody here is going to be really mad at you.
3: You know, it's never the state police up here, hands on hips, looking at it.
2: Oh, my gosh. Look at that.
3: That's about to go very poorly for that drone owner.
2: Nope, and a huge fine. It's just not worth it. I mean, a federal offense and a major fine. I mean...
3: And now we're all in a hold.
2: You were ready to buy a boat, but instead you're buying a drone. Look at it. Now it's going to figure out, what's it going to do?
1: We're holding the team. They're about 90 seconds out. We just need to get that drone down before we can bring them in.
2: It's about to get shot down electrically.
3: I was going to say, really?
2: He's going to lose his drone, or whoever it is going to lose their drone. They're going to go to jail. They're going to get a huge fine. Not a good idea. Not a good idea. But, hey, if you can hear us and you want to land your drone and save us the time, that would be great. It gives you more time to run. I mean, I'm not saying, but, anyway, what are we going to do here?
3: But, if you're within the sound of our voice and you're coming out tomorrow and you thought to yourself, maybe you would bring your drone,
2: don't
3: do it.
2: No. Don't bring your drone. Oh, my goodness.
3: It does create a very significant safety hazard for the jets. The jets are fast movers.
2: Yep.
3: They can be in a place much more quickly than you have time to react to it, so...
2: All right. Any minute now.
3: We can
2: look,
3: see
2: the Reds are there.
3: Yep,
2: the drone is still up there, though. Who's got the drone? Come on. Just land the drone, will you? Look at this. Well, Steph, we're going to wait till the drone
3: lands. That is the safe thing to do, and that is what is most important.
2: It is.
3: And while we wait, one of the other interesting sort of safety aspects of this show is what we call the aerobatic box. And you've noticed, if you've come to this show, all the boats... lining the outside, but there's nothing inside that isn't supposed to be there. The ship in the middle, obviously sort of a center marker for the pilots, the yellow buoys delineating some important landmarks within the space itself. But other than that, besides rescue personnel, nothing's in that aerobatic box. Think of it like a fish tank, upside down the air, an invisible fish tank that you can't see. And it's designed to preserve that airspace and keep it safe for the pilots like Tom Richards, who you saw go right down to the surface.
2: Right.
3: And so that is how we keep that side of the airspace safe. But as you've seen, a lot of the pilots have to enter from various airports and from various directions, which means even the things that go on behind the show cannot have something like a drone or otherwise flying in that airspace.
2: You can't do it. You can't do it. How much is that new Tesla? Or that new Bugatti, do you know?
3: You went from Tesla to Bugatti. We're talking two different things. It's not above my paychecks, combined.
2: It's probably less than a drone being flown at an air show in a TFR.
4: It's coming down.
2: It's coming down now.
3: Well, it's off. I see it's still moving.
2: Yeah, it's moving, going away.
3: But it's not down yet.
2: Yeah, don't bring a drone to an air show or this happens. Well, let's see. Yeah, the sad part is we are up against a TFR restriction, which means we have to hand the airspace back over at a certain time. So if it doesn't land soon, we could potentially start losing an act. So if you
3: still flying. I can still see it down there. It's just moved its way down the beach, presumably to... grab another angle. I really don't know what the rationale would be behind this, but I'm still tracking.
2: All right. You ready?
1: Yeah, let's try that again, ladies and gentlemen.
2: Take it away.
1: We've moved the drone away, or it's moving away. We're clear of our running point. We have to keep safety as the top priority always. The guys are going to reposition, just get themselves sorted, and then I'll let you know when they're running in.
2: Well, that's a good idea, then. I mean, at least the drone's moving. Still going to go to jail, Steph. You know, that's the sad part about this. Just don't do it. Don't bring a drone. Well, it sounds like the Reds are satisfied. We're going to get the Red Arrows into the box now.
0: Thank you. And I'll go get Tommy two shins.
3: Now I see it going down all the way down at the end of the beach.
2: That's not as far there to walk to the police car either. I mean, it's right down there. Be easy.
1: All right, ladies and gentlemen, the weather's cleared up. What a beautiful morning for it. Thousands of you out on the beach. Thanks for coming down to see us. The team are getting set up to run in, and we're looking forward to putting on a show for you today. We brought our jets 4,000 miles from the UK all the way via the North Atlantic with over about 4 days, stopping in Iceland, Greenland, Northern Canada, and then finally working our way down for our first few shows in Baltimore. We're here for about 5 weeks and looking forward to seeing a lot of the eastern and northeastern states of the U.S. We obviously had the privilege of flying yesterday up the Hudson for the 4th of July flypast, and hopefully you've seen some of the pictures and images from that. But for you today, ladies and gentlemen, the Royal Air Force Aerobatic Team, the Red Arrows. As the team arrive at nearly 350 miles an hour pulling into the vertical, you'll see them collapse into 7-arrow. They're going to apex at about 6,000 feet, slowing to 120 miles an hour and getting their first chance to have a look back at you all on the beach. As the jets twist round to the right, they're led by Wing Commander John Bond. He's in his third year leading the team and an impressive 8th season of display flying with the Red Arrows, making him one of the most experienced Red Arrows display pilots ever. Just 8 feet away on his right-hand side is Flight Lieutenant Rob Thomas. He's a former Eurofighter Typhoon pilot and has also been on exchange with the Saudi Air Force, teaching their pilots to fly on the Hawk T-165. As the jets sweep in from the right-hand side, the first half of our show is designed to have all the aircraft fly in symmetry, moving as one. They're doing that by listening to the cadence of the team leader, not by looking at him. On the left-hand side, Red 3, Flight Lieutenant Andy McEwen. Andy spent 3 years on exchange with the United States Marine Corps flying the AV-8B Harrier 2. He's also been flying the F-35B from RAF Marin. The wings have swept back into what we're using to represent the iconic shape of Concorde. As the jets head skyward again, their aircraft are pulling 4G. Wherever they are in the formation, the pilots are all taking their references from the team leader. You'll see the shape change into Eagle.
4: Go.

0: Our Hawk T1 aircraft are approaching 50 years old. We're in the process of looking for a replacement, but unlike the modern frontline types, all of the changes in aerodynamics, G-forces and loading through are felt by the pilots through the control column, making the smooth and coordinated flying more impressive. You'll see Red 7 drop backwards now. He's 180 feet behind the team leader. Sweeping in from the left-hand side with a splash of colour, this is Blackbird.
1: No pardon, guys.

0: Keep watching as the team morph now into our widest shape. It's nearly 300 feet across, and maintaining that plan to try and have it fly as one aircraft, they're setting up for the Big 7 roll. This is a technically challenging maneuver with Reds 6 and 7 on the outsides having to make large inputs to stay in shape.
1: Up. Four. Go. Two.

What a beautiful image over the beach today. The iconic smoke trails you can see out the back of the aircraft are formed in the hot exhaust gases. Each aircraft can hold both red, white and blue. It's about 5 minutes of white and a minute each of red and blue. The pilots have to make those selections at the right time, and it is possible to have all three colours on. Positioning out to the left, the aircraft are decelerating towards 300 knots and extending the air brakes. They're setting up for a manoeuvre not seen since 1997. We previously operated as a 9 ship, but to try and extend the aircraft out to its out of service date of 2030, we've had to drop to 7 aircraft. This gives us the opportunity to redesign bits of the show and bring out some manoeuvres we haven't seen for a long time. As they run in from the left, you're going to keep watching as the pilots fly coordinated barrel rolls from the inside to the outside of the formation. I've enjoyed rollbacks. They're now going to position round from the right-hand side, setting up for what's my favourite part of the first show. We have slightly different regulations in the UK compared to the US. We've had to make a couple of changes to make our show fit. So as they come round for the right-hand side, you'll see reds 4 and 5 drop off the back. Red 4 is squadron leader Chris McCann. He's in his final year with the team and is former Tornado GR4 pilot and has also been a Hawk aggressor pilot, training frontline crews. At the back, Flight Lieutenant Dusty Wales. He's Red 5. He's a former Eurofighter Typhoon pilot and has also flown operationally and in the test and evaluation role. Keep watching from the right-hand side as they fly Tornado. Reds 4 and 5 roll around the outside of the smoke. Keep watching for the colour change as they come to the right.

The music's taken a very somber turn as the team set up position for the second half of the show. The Royal Air Force, much like the United States Air Force and militaries, is poised to operate wherever is required around the world at short notice, be that from maritime patrol, humanitarian support, or deep strike in hostile territory. As I've already mentioned, a lot of our pilots, or all of our pilots, have operated in close proximity with their US allies. This second half of the show will see the team split into smaller sections, demonstrating the agility and precision we pride ourselves on. Keep watching to the front for the 3-4 split. Out to the left is Reds 1, 2, and 3. Reds 4, 5, 6, and 7 out to the right. The four jets to the right are led by Red 6, Flight Lieutenant George Hobday. He's a former Typhoon pilot and is in his first year leading the Synchro pair. This is the first of a few passes in the second half where the jets go head-to-head. There's no GPS trickery. This is entirely done with match flying and visual separation.

0: Keep your eyes on the three jets out to the front. Red 3's dropped off the back, setting for his most challenging part of the second half. He's shortly going to fly tight barrel rolls around the smoke of the aircraft in front. The constantly changing vectors means he has to fly the aircraft close to its limits and its optimum performance.
1: Number 3.

As number three completes Swiss, just to remember that not only is he flying the aircraft around the smoke, he's also making those color button selections. If you look out to the front in the haze, you should be able to pick up the nose lights of 4, 5, 6, and 7. This is the start to their second half. This is the Hannah Split. Red 6 and Red 4 head out to our right-hand side. Red 5 chases down Red 7 out to the left. Red 7's flight attendant, Ollie Suckling. He's in his first year as the synchro wingman. He's flown for two previous years on the team. He's a former Tornado pilot and an instructor on the Hawk. As the aircraft are up on the perch, as we call it, they're looking back in for geographical features on the ground to try and set up for their pass. They're going to descend to 100 feet above the water and close at over 700 miles an hour. Keep watching as they set up for the Hannah Pass. That pass is generated from recognized geographical features on the ground and matched flying. We operate the aircraft to its limits, pulling to the light buffet and making sure that the flying is as matched as possible. 6 and 7 pull hard into the vertical, pulling 6G. They're about 2.5 miles apart, and they're going to descend back to 100 feet to cross at show center.

0: Red 6 and 7, the Synchropair departs the crowd front. Look out to your right-hand side. You should see Reds 1, 2, 3, and 5 pulling up in line of stern. Reds 2 and 3 are sandwiched between Red 1 and Red 5, making sure that they have to be totally confident in their abilities to execute. Drawing a snake-like roll through the sky, this is Serpent. Once again, all those references for Red 5 right at the back. He's looking through 2 and 3 to look to the team leader. It doesn't get any easier for them. They're going to move forward into line abreast. We call this tango. Each of the pilots is going to be looking directly down their shoulder line to line up with the team leader.
1: Time.

As the aircraft departs the left hand side, look out to the front for the two aircraft pitching up into the vertical. For another Red Arrows classic, this is setting up for the heart. We're delighted to be here celebrating the semi-quincentennial anniversary for the United States. We've had the most fantastic welcome. It's not easy to bring the aircraft this far to come across the country, and we'd like to dedicate the heart today to everybody on Long Island and Jones Beach.

Red 4 completes the spear. Red 6 and 7 pitching again, looking for those points on the ground to set up for Circus. The aircraft's going to want to descend to 100 feet. They're going to barrel roll towards each other and then set up for a minimum radius turn at show center.

They're closing within just 100 feet of each other, now pulling hard back towards each other, looking through the canopies to make sure they miss at the back. It's not the easiest day today, with the horizons being pretty murky, but they're going to be working hard as they come back towards the beach for the final pass.

0: As Synchro depart to the crowd rear, look out to the left-hand side. You'll see Reds 1-5 with the smoke on, pulling up into the vertical. They're going to ease up and twist towards us, setting up for the vertical break.
1: Oh, there's nothing.

Look out to the right hand side. We've got a new maneuver for this year. Red 6 and 7 have come up with this themselves. This is setting up for Sidewinder. Red 7 will roll around the smoke of Red 6, stopping his roll and reversing his direction.

We're very fortunate we get the training opportunity and time to set up and change our show every year. The team leader and synchro leader work hard to coordinate the smoke and fuel requirements to make the show as effective and exciting as possible. We've redesigned for a seven ship this year and had the opportunity to design a couple of new maneuvers. But six and seven are dumbbelling out to the left-hand side to run back down the line. If you look out to the right, you should be able to pick out the nose lights of reds 1 to 5. They're about 5 miles apart, and again, with timing and practice, they're looking to set up the intercept. Red 6 and 7 will goose the rest of the formation.

All right, take a ride. Nah. Back on Skype.

0: As the aircraft departs to the left again, we're setting up for our final manoeuvre of the show. It's important to remember that we can't do this without the support of our entire team. This is just the tip of the iceberg of the effort that goes into producing this show. We have a team of about 140 individuals, including engineers, maintainers, civil servants. And all of those people are vital for making sure that we can produce the show. Those of you anywhere near the boardwalk, please do come down and say hello to some of our team in the blues. They'll be in the tents and they're in their blue outfits. Roles ranging from publicity, photographers, engineers, armourers, logisticians. You can see the aircraft crossing left to right, setting up for the final manoeuvre of the aerobatic display. This manoeuvre hasn't been seen for over 30 years. We're lucky with the history of the team, we've got the opportunity to dig back through the archives, look at manoeuvres and see what has and hasn't worked in the past. As they roll out in the crowd front 90 towards us, they're going to pull up to perform a loop and then depart over our heads. This is Cascade.
1: Cascade, go ahead and left.
2: Colleague. Ah.

Ladies and gentlemen, I hope you enjoy the aerobatic portion of our display, but we're not done yet. We've got a couple more surprises for you. Having come all this way, it would be remiss of us not to make the most of what we can.

0: I'm just standing here going, what could they possibly do next?
1: A surprise?
0: A surprise?
1: I love surprises.
0: Oh, my gosh.
1: You will love surprises.
0: A surprise. I don't know. Do we like surprises?
1: We do.
0: An airship? Long Island, you like surprises?
1: We...
0: Oh, come on, Long Island. You sound like Maine or Vermont right now. You like surprises? Yeah, there we go. Let's crank this party up just a little bit here. I was being very respectful with the music for the Red Arrows, you know. They
1: felt like I should stand at attention.
0: This is great. Here we come.

0: The aircraft are running in from the right-hand side. They'll shortly enter a right-hand turn. As I've said many times, we're delighted and honoured to be here celebrating the 250th anniversary of this great country and the close relationship we share. For you today, your flag.
1: There you go. Look at this. Come on, Long Island.
2: Yeah.
1: There's old glory. Isn't that incredible?

0: that was a nice surprise.
1: That was a nice surprise. I think he said surprise plural is what I heard.
0: No, I don't know.
1: I don't know how you top that.
0: How do you top that, though?
1: Old Glory right across the whole sky.
0: It's like Louis Armstrong singing right now, you know. And
1: no, this is good. The music's good. Bringing that energy in.
0: Stewart has not given up the mic.
1: No, he's...
2: No, not yet. We're not quite done.
1: I like this. This is good.
2: There's going to be a short delay, but we've got the opportunity today with the Snowbirds here as our close allies as well,
1: yes,
2: and being in their final season with the team, with the aircraft that they've got at the minute, we've got the opportunity to put on a joint flypast for you.
1: This is great.
0: Wow.
1: Bravo.
0: Did you hear that, Long Island?
1: Every photographer, including our own Ricardo out there right now, strapping on the long lens to be able to get this shot.
0: So this is literally a once-in-a-lifetime opportunity for you.
1: Correct.
0: And if it's the first, it's going to be the last to see the Tudors and the Hawks up there together, the Red Arrows and the Snowbirds. Holy smokes. Can you believe this? Going to be great. All of the red suits getting together here.
1: That's the best when you have to take a second and say, well, which team? Wait, okay, got it.
0: Yeah, here they come. Right behind us. They're all up there. How did they keep this a secret from the press? Goodness gracious. Where's the media? You guys are all hanging out back here. You ready?
1: We've got Newsday getting interviews.
0: Everybody's back there. This is unheard of to see this. Somebody better call Walter Cronkite.
1: Four Leaf Air Show. Rob over there.
0: They're all back
1: there. The chalet. Everybody ready?
0: All right. We're getting ready. Let's see. Where are they going to come from, Stuart? We're going to have to guide this in. They're all up here looking. Look at this. I see him back there. We got the Snowbirds.
2: They should be rejoining crowd rear at the back and then hopefully flowing in from our right-hand side.
0: Oh, Steph, we're going to let this breathe just a bit now.
1: This is part of the surprise.
0: We're breathing here. This is going to be good. Oh, my goodness. I'm looking behind us back there. They're getting ready. Here comes the setup. You see it behind you here? I'm telling you what, this is just remarkable that we're going to get to see this. The last time in history that you'll see this formation. All of the stars here from the Jones Beach Air Show. Our partners, our nation partners, look at this. The Red Arrows. And for the final time, the Tudor in the sky over Jones.

Come on, Jones Beach. Give them a huge wave and a big round of applause. Let them hear you back in England and up there in Canada. We're so proud to have them here. A once-in-a-lifetime opportunity. The Red Arrows and the Snowbirds.

0: Steph, thank you very much for having us. And on behalf of the Royal Air Force and everybody in the Red Arrows, we appreciate the welcome. And thanks for coming out today. I'll now hand over to my Canadian colleagues to take over.
1: Just heart hands, heart hands.
2: Yeah,
1: amazing.
2: Just drop the mic there and leave the stage. My goodness. Holy smokes, we got the Snowbirds up. You guys ready for a show? The last time for a Sunday performance of the RCAF Snowbirds.

Good afternoon, Long Island. On behalf of our command team, Lieutenant Colonel Guillaume Piquet and Chief Warrant Officer Cheryl Abernathy and all members of the 431 Air Demonstration Squadron, welcome to the 2026 Canadian Forces Snowbirds Performance.

The Snowbirds are all active serving members of the Canadian Armed Forces. The show team is made up of 11 pilots, 11 aircraft technicians, and our public affairs officer, Captain Phil Rochard from Ottawa, Ontario. The Snowbird team also includes two advanced safety pilots, myself, Captain Jared Roberts, Snowbird 11, and to my left is Captain Jeremy Dion. We will be your safety pilot and your narrator here today.

As the team sets up, let me tell you a little bit about the jets that will be used in our performance today. The Candair CT-114 Tudor, built in the early 1960s, served as the primary jet trainer for the Royal Canadian Air Force until the year 2000. The single J85 engine produces 2,700 pounds of thrust, which propels a relatively light aircraft to speeds of over 400 knots. The straight-wing design and the finely tuned controls make it a classic sports car of the air. With the exceptional maintenance it receives from our highly qualified team of technicians, the Tudor continues to serve as a perfect platform for formation aerial demonstration display.

from the right, the Snowbirds are setting up for the classic Big Diamond Rollin' Loop.

Smooth and accurate flying is essential for our two inner pilots. Flying in the inner right wing position is Snowbird 2 Major Steve Tim from Surrey, British Columbia. Major Tim is a former CF-18 pilot who joined the Snowbirds for the first time in 2022. Flying as Snowbird 3, he has over 1,200 hours on the CF-18 Hornet. Anchored in the inner left wing position is Snowbird 3 Captain Patrick Charette from Montreal, Quebec. Captain Charette is a former CP-140 Aurora pilot with over 3,500 hours of military flying time. The backbone of our formation consists of two Lannister pilots, known as Snowbird 4, Captain Scott Boyd from Burnaby, British Columbia, and Snowbird 5 from Sydney, British Columbia, Captain Brendan Pillow. Now let's look straight ahead for the Maple Split.

The role of the solo is both physically and mentally demanding, requiring split-second decision-making from our opposing solo pilots, Snowbird 9, Captain Thomas Thornton from Belleville, Ontario. Captain Thornton is a former Royal Artillery officer who transferred to the RCAF, where he instructed on the CT-155 Hawk. He brings over 3,000 hours of military flying experience to the team.

lot of the birds in the area. It looks like one of our airplanes made contact with one. So we're just going to take a moment here, reassess, and ensure that all of our pilots and airplanes are good to continue the show.

Additionally, flying on the edges of our large formation requires aggressive and responsive flying from our outer pilots. Snowbird 6, Skeptic Kyle Taylor from London, Ontario. He brings, he's a former Harvard 2 instructor and flying in the outer right wing position. He brings over 2,100 hours of flying to the team. And the outer left wing position is Snowbird 7, Captain Ian Beer from Grand Prairie, Alberta. Captain Beer got his wings flying the CH-146 Outlaw before going back to Moose Jaw to be an instructor on the Harvard 2. He brings over 1,300 hours of military flying experience to the team.

And flying in the lead aircraft requires experience, smooth flying, and high situational awareness. Our boss, Major Maciej Hada, was born in Poland and grew up in Milton, Ontario. He joined the Canadian Forces in 2001 and got his pilot wings in 2008. Major Hada flew the CF-18 Hornet before joining the Snowbirds in 2013. He flew as Snowbird 6, 3, and 7 until 2017. After the Snowbirds, he became an experimental test pilot and was simultaneously qualified on three different airplanes. He brings over 4,000 hours of flying experience to the team. And I had mentioned him earlier, Captain Phil Rochon from Ottawa, Ontario. Captain Rochon is our PAO. He joined the Canadian Army in 1996 and brings with him a distinguished career that includes operational deployments to both Bosnia and Afghanistan. He has proudly served the Snowbirds Public Affairs Officer since the 2023 season. Captain Rochon wants to share your photos with the world, so follow us at CF Snowbirds on Instagram and Facebook. And please tag us in your posts.

Okay, folks, I just received an update from our pilots. It looks like one airplane did indeed make contact with a bird. So he's heading back to the airport. He is all safe. But we're going to continue our show here with the solos. So watch carefully from the left as the solos set up for the Yogi roll in approximately 20 to 30 seconds.

0: right, folks, we'd like to take this opportunity to highlight our dedicated technicians who ensure we have safe and operational jets day in and day out. Going through the list, we have in our crew chief position, Sergeant Shane Vitor. Next, we have Corporal Eric Henry. In the 3 Alpha position, we have Master Corporal David McKay. 5 Alpha, Master Corporal Tristan Popescu. 6 Alpha, Corporal Matthew Sr. In 7 Alpha, she is Master Corporal Roxanne DeRozier. Master Corporal John Morrison. In the 8 Alpha position, in the 9 Alpha position, we have Master Corporal Dustin Paillet. In 10 Alpha, we have Master Corporal Eric Martin. And in the 11 Alpha position, we have Corporal Etienne Dodo, who's all the way from ESN, Quebec. And our supply tech is Jeffrey Costello. And in our MSV vehicle, we have Brendan Urban and Allison Lapointe. Now let's look ahead for the night play to L.A.
1: Live from the cockpit of Stumper 1, thank you to all the fans filling the beaches at Jones Beach State Park. You look incredible down there. Happy belated 4th of July, and we're glad to have been performing for you today.

0: All right, folks, it looks like that was the last maneuver. That was your 2026 Canadian Forces Snowbirds. On behalf of our command team, Lieutenant Colonel Guillaume Paquette, and Chief Warrant Officer Cheryl Abernathy, and all members of the 431 Air Demonstration Squadron, thank you for joining us today. It has been our pleasure and our honor to perform for you. Back to you, Stefan Batts.
1: Thank you.
2: Bravo.
1: Where do we start? I mean, my goodness, Steph. I mean, like, we had the Red Arrows.
2: And we had the Red Arrows and the Snowbirds.
1: All the red suits up here.
2: And we had the Snowbirds.
1: I want to apologize. There was somebody down here at the show center booth hollering up here at us, and I missed it. So if you can hear me, I'm very sorry we missed you. We've been a little busy up here. We've had all this action going on, but my apologies. I was told by like three people when I went down, someone was hollering up to you guys, and you missed it. Well, whoever you are,
2: you're a very popular guy.
1: Hardly. Very glad to have been here, and just sorry we missed you. Hey, Aaron Delew is coming up in just a few moments. This guy, as our boss would say, is crazier than a sprayed roach, Steph.
2: I love the sayings. Yeah. The phraseology works for me.
1: Celebrity air boss Wayne Boggs, high atop the tower over
2: the
1: here.
2: The big banana.
1: The big banana himself. And, of course, we have James Boggs up here, an air boss at training.
2: We can't call him the little banana. I think he's taller than his dad.
1: He is taller. He's a fighter, too, that guy, you know. A warrior. Just incredible. Look who's coming. Aaron Delew is coming here any minute now.
2: All right, Aaron's coming in. James is telling us.
1: Is he on discreet yet? That's my question. Aaron, are you? No, he's not there yet. Let's see.
3: Can you hear me down there, Matt?
1: Yeah. I can hear you. Can you hear me?
3: I can hear you. It sounds a little bit of a squeal behind you, but hey, let's talk to the crowd.
1: Well, you talk, I'll listen.
3: Hello, everyone, here down at Jones Beach, New York. My name is Aaron Delew. I'm here again. I was here last year. It was such an honor to be able to perform for you last year. This year, I'm going to bring something extra special. Are you ready, Matt?
1: Man, I'm ready. I am really
3: ready. Hey, Matt,
1: ready.
3: Let's do a countdown. We're going to start the music on a countdown from five. We start from now. 5, 4, 3, 2, 1. Let's rock. Can you confirm, please?

0: tell you. My way to Mars on a collision course. High over the top, having a great time today. Look at this guy go. Just remarkable how crazy this guy can fly. I'm telling you, Steph Strickland, what a guy.
1: Hanging on the prop.

0: You wait till he's doing that to talk to him, Matt. Come on.
1: Are you having fun?
2: I am having a ball. A little bit busy right now, but I've always got time to talk to you.
1: We love you. Just playing with you. Look at this guy. Come on, Long Island, make some noise for the incredible Aaron Elliott.
2: Look at this beautiful beach. Giant beach, Matt. How awesome is this?
1: Dude, it's just incredible. I don't know why we're squealing when we key the mic here, Steph, but we're just going to listen to him. Aaron Delew, it's A-A-R-R-O-N, A-A-R-R-O-N-D-E-L-I-U. Again, Aaron Delew.
0: He'll be disappointed even with that squeal because he loves talking to the crowd while he's putting himself through the paces, giving the boat a show, our center point marker right out there.
1: Up and over the top, this
0: having
1: guy.
0: Himself a wonderful time.
1: He's the 2025 Air Dance Battle Champion, whatever that is, the 2024 Air Masters Cup Champion, the reigning Sky Grand Prix Champion, the former Australian Unlimited Aerobatic Champ, and he is the holder of the highest scoring positioning of any Australian aerobatic pilot in the Unlimited World Competition. He's an international air show pilot, a champion aerobatic air race pilot.
0: Oh my gosh. Nice.
1: And just an incredible human. Look at him go. Look at him go.
0: He takes Let's Get It Down to Surface seriously.
1: Oh my gosh, I'm telling you. You feel the energy, Long Island, for this guy, Aaron Delew. You gotta get to know him, A-A-R.
2: Hey, Matt, how's it down there?
1: Dude, it's great. I don't know why I'm squealing, but just go ahead and talk. We love you.
2: I'm just gonna catch my breath for a moment, but hey, we're gonna start the second part of the show in about a minute. But I have to take my time to shout out some amazing people. Do you happen to give me the mic?
1: That's all I can do.
2: First and foremost,
1: like
2: Matt, you're an absolute legend. I love working with you. And also working with the amazing Steph Strickland. This lineup is amazing. You got the Blues, you got the Snowbirds, you got the Emirati team, Red Arrows. What more could you want? I feel so honored to be able to be here. Thank you to Fair Lease Credit Union for bringing me out. I'm so proud to be here. You're an amazing group. Linda, you run an amazing company. Chip, Mr. George Gorman, you're phenomenal. Thank you for your support and bringing me in to celebrate the 4th of July with everyone here. It is such a privilege. Of course, James Boggs, you're an amazing air boss. I love working with you. And one of my favorite people, Jessica Anderson. Guys, if you see some volunteers down there, there's amazing volunteers that make this show happen. They are the unsung heroes. Unfortunately, I'm the one that gets to perform, but without them, this show doesn't happen. I'm going to catch my breath. You're going to see me dive in fast from the right. I'm going to give you everything, Matt.
0: My heart. Oh, wonderful.
1: All right, we're going to watch him now as he comes back down. The incredible Aaron Delew. He's putting another quarter in the big box. Yeah, buddy. Bring it. A-A-R-R-O-N-D-E-L-I-U, Aaron Delew.
2: Matt, I think it's time for the blender.
1: A very difficult maneuver.
2: I'm ready up, I'm on. I'm entering TK right now, squeeze off. And everything gets in the way. Right, straight down at the ground right now, on the water. I'm going to start rotating, and you're going to feel it push into it. Oh,
0: upside down to boot. No thanks. The skill of the energy management that it takes to pull that off, and he makes it look easy, talking to us the whole time like it's no big deal.
2: That was -7 G's. Can you believe that?
0: His eyeballs are still up there.
1: I can tell your eyeballs are still up there, huh? How you doing?
2: It's really good. Do you think Steph would like to come for a ride?
0: Yes. Tell him yes. He can't hear me, so you say Steph said yes.
1: Steph says a resounding yes. I tell you, she'd love to. You're never going to get me up there, but she will go in my place.
2: I'm getting you up there. It's happening, man. All of you guys are coming up. You deserve it. You make this show so amazing.
1: You're just too much, man. We love you. I told him how to find you there on your social there. You're doing some great stuff, and you're a dad-to-be, man. Congratulations.
2: Can you believe it? The biggest chapter of my life. I get to fly planes around the world. But I have to tell you, there's nothing more important to me than becoming a dad. I'm just going to be an American citizen. And in 3 months, I'm going to be an American citizen for the 250th anniversary of the USA.
0: everyone applauding in the audience. Yeah, let him know. I can hear
1: everyone. You want to hear the applause, buddy. It's incredible. We love you.
2: Okay, so I think it's time, Matt. Do you know my favorite maneuver?
1: Oh, I do the boomerang. Are you going to do it?
2: We have to do the boomerang. I didn't display it here last year because it took me 3 years to build this up. And I think it's time for New York to see it. Now, Matt, you know when you throw a boomerang, if you throw it right, it should come back to where it all began, right?
1: Well, if you throw it, it comes back. If I throw it, it's just a stick.
2: Oh, you beat me to the punchline. Exactly so. This maneuver has an element of chance. It doesn't always go to plan. So if you see me exit the way I'm coming in, which I'm going to come in from the show left, keep your eyes peeled. I'll be pulling about +7, -7. Ready?
1: All right, we're ready. Hit it, buddy. Look at him coming down the road. He's going to just haul back on this thing. And let's see if he's going to make it all the way around here. Jones Beach, just watch. Aaron Delew. And
2: look at that crowd. Oh, here we go.
0: Oh, look at him go.
2: This is the tricky part. Here we go. It's like riding a wild bull.
1: How was that? Jones Beach. Unreal there. Watching Aaron Delew.
2: You have to tell me that. Could you get the crowd to yell out as they come by? I'm going to open my window. I'm going to put my ear to the window. I want to hear loud screams to tell me if they like the boomerang.
1: All right, we're going to get him to yell at you, buddy. Y'all, he's got his window open. It's a little tiny window, and you can check it out. They're at AARONDELIU. It's just at Aaron Delew.
0: Let him hear you.
1: Yep, he's listening. Here he comes. Oh, can you hear him?
2: I actually can. How is that?
1: Look at that. You know, Steph, you give me a lot of grief.
2: Look at these amazing boats in the back, Matt. We're going to just quickly say hello. Look at the Coast Guard out here keeping us safe. So much goes into making a show like this happen.
0: He's going to buzz the boats.
1: I know he's going to buzz the boats. You always give me grief about Aaron. I don't
0: like with it. Because you think he's the most handsome.
1: He is the most handsome.
2: I've got about 2 more minutes, and then I'm going to race back to the airport, and then I'm going to race to Houston. I want to meet you all. Come on down. Let's go to the photo. Let's have some laughs and talk and celebrate Independence Day.
1: There you go. No, he really is. If you look, if you just can't look into his deep brown eyes. If you do it, it doesn't go well. Just don't do that, Steph. You know what I'm talking about. This guy, he is smooth, is he not? Both in the air and on the ground. One of the most delightful humans you'll ever hope to meet.
0: Charismatic and wonderful.
1: You gotta meet him. You gotta meet him. Aaron Delew, a dear friend of all of ours. AARONDELIU on social. Just start following him right now on the gram. It's
0: go look for yourself.
1: AARONDELIU. It's all puppy dogs and kittens on his page. And now babies. Oh, my goodness.

0: I met him down in Australia, you know, where he's from.
1: Yeah.
0: And I'm telling you what, he's just winning over the hearts and minds on his way to becoming probably the most well-liked airbag.
2: Have a good time. Let's get America and Jonathan again at I'm going to park the plane in the sky.
0: Here we go. He's just going to park it right there. All right. Look at him. Come on.
2: We're out about here, Matt. Do you mind if I pass you?
0: No, please stay as long as you want. If you could just come on down here and sign autographs, that'd be great. Too bad you can't land on the beach.
2: I think we can do that. I'm talking to the team. Let's see.
0: No, better not. Look at him just hanging out. That is unreal.
2: That is my salute to the amazing veterans, families, and military personnel that have made this country the best country in the world. Such an honor to be here. I'm going to do one final pass. Make sure you stand up. Film all ways. I want to meet you all. See you down shortly.
0: Are you giving away any of those kangaroos? I don't know if he's going to do it or not. You still have the kangaroos up there with you? He probably didn't bring any with him. He's talking to boss. He usually does. He usually got a little kangaroo that he flies and gives to a kid. Look at him. You can see all the way through that airplane as he's waving to you. I hope you're waving back, Long Island.
1: Upside down, he's waving.
0: Soon to be an American citizen, the one and only Aaron Deliu. That's A-A-R-R-O-N-D-E-L-I-U. What a guy.
1: Great social media presence.
0: Oh, yeah.
1: Come right here, basically, in front of the pencil on the boardwalk.
0: Yep,
1: give him a chance for him to get his airplane back parked and come on out here. But he'll stay. I swear, he will be the last man leaving the boardwalk.
0: He will.
1: So that every person who wants an autograph or to say hi to him gets that opportunity. The man is a workhorse in the best possible way.
0: He is a workhorse in the best possible way. We just love him. Look at him. He's all the way down the beach, still popping smoke.
1: Yeah, he could have just left.
0: Having
1: he didn't.
0: A good time. No, he's not going to do
1: that. A couple corkscrews on his way out.
0: No. Not Aaron Deliu. We got the Golden Knights coming in here in just a few moments. A big thank you, though, to all of our sponsors, Steph Strickland. We have so many to thank here. Our friends at Four Leaf. We just couldn't do this without you, Four Leaf Credit
1: Four
0: Union.
1: Four Leaf Chalet looking great today. Lots of folks down there.
0: Oh, look at them all. Four Leaf
1: time.
0: Chalet, are you having fun down there in the Four Leaf Chalet? My goodness, what credit union does that for you? Look at them all. We see you down there. Are you having fun? You're whining and dining yourselves down there, having a great time. Look at them. If you're not with Four Leaf yet, you got to get with them. I'm telling you what, they got lending power in all 50 states. Miss Linda, she will get that loan done for you no matter. If you're in, wherever, she'll get it done. If you're in Central Hatchie, Georgia, she will get it done. If you're in, Hoover, Alabama, wherever you might be, Linda can loan you some money. She's just remarkable.
1: She's right.
0: Wherever.
1: She's here at show command.
0: She's right here. There she is. Well, we're glad
3: to
0: have her.
3: Hello.
0: I have no idea who that was, but hello.
1: Hello to you. It is working. The comms are working.
3: Good afternoon, everyone, and welcome to today's display brought to you by the British Army's Parachute Display Team, the world-famous Red Devils. My name is Lance Corporal Jordan Brown, and I'm going to speak to you today a little bit about the team and the display that will unfold in front of you. So if you look to the sky, you will see our jumpers have already exited the aircraft. So the Red Devils was formed in 1964 by Colonel Ed Gardner. We've been around ever since, and we conduct displays all across the UK and places further afield, like back over here in America. This is actually our third time showing in America this year. So back in the Second World War, when we were fighting in Africa, we'd actually jump out of the plane on a static line, and when we landed, we would be covered in red sand from the ground, and we were given the nickname the Red Devils by the German Fallschirmjäger. And we adopted this name in 1974 when we became the official REP parachute display team. Yep. So if you look up to the sky, you will see the first canopy making their way to the ground. And this is Corporal Henry Mole. He actually has the hardest job on the jump. His job is to set the landing pattern for everybody else in the sky so that they know whereabouts the right place to turn is so they can get down to the ground safely. So when Henry's in the right place, he will pull on his brake lines, allowing him to decompress his canopy and pull down on the front so he can accelerate and make his way directly to the ground. Put your hands together for Corporal Henry Mole! And then if I draw your attention back into the sky, you will see one of our new display jumpers for this season, Lance Corporal Kai Fisher, and he is flying what we call our chain of smoke. It's 7 smoke canisters connected together, and on deployment, the pin will be pulled on the canister, allowing it to fall down about 15 foot below Kai. Hopefully you got to see him do some spirals up in the sky. So when Kai's in the right position, he will manipulate his parachute in a similar place to Henry. Use his risers to pull down on the front of his parachute to pick up speed straight towards the ground. Lance Corporal Kai Fisher. And if you look directly into the sky next to our Union flag, you will see three canopies connected together. And they achieve this by exiting the aircraft with a 1 to 2 second gap between each jumper. They will then find each other in the sky, crash into the back of each other's legs safely. They will then climb down each other's parachute lines and connect into a central point in something which we call a probe. Once they're all connected, the guys on the top and the bottom will split left and right, allowing our stack pilot to be sat in the middle of them so they can guide them back down towards the ground. When they're in a position overhead, they will then pull on their brake lines, which allows them to come directly towards the ground. If I'm quiet, you might actually hear them talking to each other and you will hear them split. And there they go then. So they split away. And what they will do now is actually work together and give each other enough separation in the sky to get back down to the ground safely. So they'll watch each other on landing. All the way back into the arena, we have Corporal Richard Kingston, Lance Corporal Ollie Hobbs, and Corporal Ryan Mole. Next into the arena is our team cameraman flying a faster parachute, and that is Corporal Cameron Clark. If I draw your attention back into the sky, you will see our 7,000 square foot Union flag flying proudly on the beach today, down here on Jones Beach. So this flag was actually constructed out here in America. It cost us $27,000. We built the deployment bag, built all the ancillaries so that the flag could actually be jumped. We conducted around 100 test jumps to make sure that the flag would deploy on sequence every time so it can fly in the sky for you today. Making his way down to the ground then, last but not least, our team leader for the Red Devils, Corporal Ollie Goss. If you did manage to get any photographs, videos of us today, please do feel free to tag us on Facebook and Instagram, Army Red Devils. We'd love to see all your footage and share it onto our own team page. We'll also be over in the back packing our parachutes. So if anyone out there does have any questions or want to know a little bit more about the team, please do head on over to there. We'd love to talk to you, take photographs, sign pictures, and all of that good stuff. Ladies and gentlemen, boys and girls, please put your hands together one last time for the British Army's parachute display team, the world famous Red Devils! And last but not least, a little bit mixed up in my words there, happy birthday, America!

0: Seth Strickland, what an incredible job there.
1: When I went up for my jump with the Golden Knights, the Red Devils were on the airplane, and it's just so remarkable, given what we just saw, how, I mean, it makes sense, but they're so calm and collected, just having the most relaxing time up there, and then they come down here and just wow us like this, because for them, it's a Tuesday, it's another day on the job, and for us, we're blown away by what they've just done.
0: The crazy thing is, all of those folks can kill you with their pinky finger.
1: That
0: you know
1: too.
0: I mean, just, we forget about the lethality of these men and women who we have here in the armed services, and it's just incredible to see. The long arm of the law.
1: That, or as we heard at our function at the Cradle of Aviation Museum, they could also fix your IT problems.
0: That's true.
1: There's a wide skill set on the Golden Knights.
0: Yeah, the Golden Knights for sure. Look at these guys down here. I love the white hat, the colored shorts. He is sporting the latest fashion in beachwear here at Jones
1: Beach. Is that Dylan?
0: No, that's Johnny Liberati right there. Look at him walking by there. How you doing there, bud? You having fun today?
1: I don't think he knows we're talking about it, but
0: you're
1: he's
0: making good choices
1: there.
0: With those potato chips? I don't know, man.
1: Yeah, that we're talking about you.
0: There we go. Look, he's got the Bass Pro hat on, buddy. Way to go, man. I knew Long Island had rednecks. Look at this. I think he can follow me up here from Georgia. Man, that is too fun. I love this. We are having a good time, Jones Beach. The Golden Knights are coming up next here. We love all of you. What a great day here in Jones Beach. Oh, my gosh. I'm telling you, Steph Strickland, you having fun yet?
1: This has been an incredible day just to see all of these jet demonstration teams come together from all over. Yeah, I mean, come on.
0: Oh, my gosh.
1: Aaron Deliu holding it down.
0: You got the sunscreen on. You got it all. You got yours on.
1: I'm so glad. Well,
0: you got your hydrating.
1: You put a tent up for us, and that's been very nice. Much, much needed.
0: Here they come, the Golden Knights, ladies and gentlemen. Give it up for them. Your United States Army Golden Knights.

0: from down in D.C. They had all of the flags displayed with veterans from the wars. Isn't this incredible, America? I'm telling you, look at this. The Betsy Ross flag jumping in today.
1: Given the work that the team does with Aaron Delia, they're actually bringing an Aussie flag up here to our announcer stands in our parade of flags.

0: And now as they collect the parachutes, I was talking to the team about this the other day. They have to first get disconnected from the chute, get themselves situated, and then the narrator provides an update on the conditions to everyone else in the airplane. That is the pause between the narrator landing and beginning to speak.
1: Before they do their hair and get ready.
0: Well, hair is very important.
1: Get the beret on just right. You got to do it all down there. Look at this. The Golden Knights are getting ready. I don't know who's narrating today. You know, is it Eric DeLorenz?
0: I don't know who's narrating.
1: See.
0: But what they will do is, as the narrator communicates up to the airplane, they then yell the instructions about winds and direction, and there's a series of hand signals that go along with that, so that even when it's noisy, everyone confirms what they've heard with the hand signals before they get the green light to begin their sequence of jumps.
1: And you know this because
0: I was there.
1: Yesterday.
0: I jumped with them.
1: Yesterday. Barreling out of the airplane. We could hear you from down here, Steph. But it was a lovely yell, though. I will say that much.
0: It was a rebel yell, as they say. You got that in the queue?
1: I do, sadly. Oh, my gosh. Are we having fun, Jones Beach? The Golden Knights. Look at that. They're down there getting ready. They're going to grab the microphone like they would anything else that they grab with such authority. And I'm telling you what, they're going to narrate the heck out of this show for a July 4th weekend. There's the beret, Steph. Getting the suit zipped up. Pressed and ready. Putting in the tic-tac, and they're going to turn around and

0: It's a little disorienting as you look up there and you see that dash 8.
1: Yeah.
0: For us, it looks like it's moving slow, minding its business. When you're in it, they don't need, it's not a commercial flight. They bank as hard as they need to do and climb as fast as they need to climb. And that that airframe climbs pretty quick. It would catch me off guard. I was chatting with the team lead, Marcus Denniston. And he's showing me videos on the phone, and they would hit a hard bank, and I'd say, oh, gosh, okay, hang on. Let me look out the window for a sec.
1: We're just moments away. Here he comes, ladies and gentlemen. The next voice you hear will be that of your United States Army Golden Knights. Y'all give it up, Jones Beach. Look at him making his way over. Let him hear you. Here they come. The louder you applaud, the faster he'll talk. And throw him out of the airplane high above us.

From the early days of flight to the first step on the moon, man has relied extensively on a small deceleration device known as the parachute. Created initially to save a pilot's life as he jumped from his disabled aircraft, parachuting has evolved through modern aviation technology to become the extreme sport of the 21st century. Good afternoon, ladies and gentlemen. I'm Staff Sergeant George Horn, originally from Yukon, Oklahoma. It has been my proud honor to fly in our nation's 250th anniversary flag on this, my 737th free fall parachute jump. I will describe for you today a demonstration of precision free fall as performed by members of your United States Army parachute team, the Golden Knights. At this time, members of the Black Demonstration Team are circling high overhead in our distinctively painted C-147 aircraft at an altitude of 10,000 feet. The jump master is actually looking out the left door of the aircraft. His head is outside in the wind and the cold. The jumpers are out and the smoke is on. These jumpers fly their bodies apart to gain separation, using their hands, arms, legs, and shoulders as flight controls. Contact has been made, and the 14-inch mahogany baton exchange. They now alter their body positions to form 120-mile-per-hour spirals in the sky. At the same time, our wingsuit jumper is circling this formation. These jumpers now deploy their main parachutes. And there you have the high-flying black and gold of your United States Army Parachute Team, the Golden Knights. Mr. Charlie Hiller, former team leader of the Eagles Aerobatics Team and parachute manufacturer, Mr. Steve Snyder, exchanged the first baton in 1958. It was then believed that two jumpers in freefall could not possibly make contact. To become a Golden Knight, each individual must first achieve 100 freefall parachute jumps, be enlisted in the Army, and have a clean military and civilian record before applying to the annual Golden Knights Assessment and Selection. During assessment and selection, candidates are evaluated on character traits such as attention to detail, discipline. At 1,000 feet, the jumper does what is called a wind penetration check, checking their distance and speed across the ground. They then fly a downwind leg, a base leg, 90 degrees to the target, then face into the wind for their final approach. Ladies and gentlemen, keep an eye on this jumper sporting a high-performance canopy as he enters a 270-degree downward spiral. Watch as he level out his canopy just inches above the ground for a thrilling finish. As the jumpers near the landing area, they keep a close eye on the target. Watch the minor corrections made in obtaining a dead center landing. You may notice the tail of the parachute curl under. This slows the jumper's forward speed while reducing their rate of descent. It takes a great deal to land dead center on the target. The jumper keeps a close eye on the windsock located in the target area. Once on final approach, they will shift all their concentration to a small black dot located in the center of the orange X. Watch as he brings it in for a beautiful dead center landing. Ladies and gentlemen, in just a few moments, members of the Black Demonstration Team will simultaneously exit the aircraft to form one of the many mass formations possible while in free fall. Watch for the smoke. The jumpers are out and the smoke is on. Immediately upon exiting the aircraft, the initial part of the formation is called the base,
and it forms quickly as the initial jumpers fly together, interlocking their arms and legs to form the nucleus of the formation. The remaining jumpers set up slightly above and outside, awaiting the team leader's call. At 7,000 feet, the team leader pops up, signaling the outside jumpers to fly to the base. As the formation continues to fall, they will get ready to break apart and perform our bomb burst maneuver. This is our salute to all of you attending today's show. And there you have the high-flying black and gold of your United States Army parachute team, the Golden Knights. Now, as you may have guessed, these jumpers are faced with a unique situation, a traffic jam in the sky. They must gain vertical separation to allow for individual approaches into the target area. This is accomplished by pulling down on the front part of the parachute and spiraling down at speeds in excess of 60 miles per hour. This enables the jumpers to set up a traffic pattern like you might see aircraft at a busy airport. The trail of smoke each jumper leaves in the sky are created by two M18 red smoke canisters, which emit a continuous stream of smoke for up to 90 seconds. These smoke canisters are attached to the jumper's foot using a specially designed bracket. The jumper then ties a lanyard to the activation pin. By pulling on this lanyard, they can ignite the smoke immediately upon exiting the aircraft, while in freefall, or while under canopy. In more conventional Army units, these same smoke canisters are used as ground-to-ground signaling devices, ground-to-air signaling devices, and as screening devices used to conceal troop movement. Just moments ago, these jumpers were more than 2 miles overhead. Thanks in part to the advanced aerodynamic design of these Ram Air parachutes, these jumpers can overcome the variability of the wind and land in such a small target area. Ladies and gentlemen, please direct your attention back high overhead. It may appear that two parachutes have become entangled, but this is not the case. These jumpers are performing a facet of the sport known as canopy relative work. The formation you see overhead is called the side-by-side. Once in position, the pilot will give the command to bring it down. These jumpers will then pull opposite steering lines and dive straight toward the ground at over 90 miles per hour. Ladies and gentlemen, let's make some noise for our side-by-side pilots as they bring it into the target area. Unlike the military jet teams, the United States Army parachute team is comprised mostly of non-commissioned officers. The 89 men and women of the Golden Knights come from various jobs throughout the Army who spend 3 years on one of the five major sections of the team. Let's make some noise. They bring it into the target area. And there they are, two perfect stand-up landings in the target area. The United States Army Parachute Team was formed in 1959 at the home of the Airborne, Fort Bragg, North Carolina. At that time, the team consisted of 19 original members. Each were selected to assist in the development of modern parachuting techniques, provide world-class competition parachutists, and to perform live aerial demonstrations in support of Army public relations and recruiting. In 1961, we were designated the Army's official aerial demonstration unit. And 1 year later, we adopted our nickname, the Golden Knights. As the last of the jumpers remove their equipment and don the distinctive maroon beret of today's modern paratrooper, I would like to introduce the teams. Buck first,
performing the difficult duties of ground control. From Oskaloosa, Iowa, he's an airborne signal intelligence collector with 555 free fall parachute jumps, Sergeant Colton Berg. Performing the technical task of videographer from San Antonio, Texas, he's an airborne parachute maintenance technician with 1,595 free fall parachute jumps, Sergeant First Class Brandon Guevara.

0: record with 7,559 free fall parachute jumps. Sergeant First Class Marcus Denniston. And now for the rest of the jumpers. From Farmerville, Louisiana, he is an airborne horizontal construction engineer with 604 free fall parachute jumps. Staff Sergeant Adrian Laura. From the 2nd Battalion of the Parachute Regiment, he is the stack pilot for the Red Devils parachute team with 2,785 free fall parachute jumps, Corporal Richard Kingston. From Beverly Hills, Michigan, she is an airborne paralegal with 1,417 free fall parachute jumps, Sergeant Sloan Cannon. From 3rd Battalion of the Parachute Regiment, he is the chief rigger for the Red Devils parachute team with 1,246 free fall parachute jumps, Lance Corporal Oliver Hobbs. From Clearwater, Florida, he is an airborne all-source intelligence analyst with 613 free fall parachute jumps, Sergeant First Class Eric Dolores. From the 1st Battalion of the Parachute Regiment, he is the display coordinator for the Red Devils parachute team with 1,278 free fall parachute jumps, Lance Corporal Kai Fisher. And leading the Golden Knights in free fall, from Walhalla, South Carolina, he is an airborne information technology specialist with 2,557 free fall parachute jumps, Sergeant First Class Ben Hall. Ladies and gentlemen, it gives me great pleasure to introduce the Red Devils and your United States Army parachute team, the Golden Knights. Now, in keeping with the long-standing Golden Knight tradition, we would like to present today's baton to a distinguished member of today's audience. Miss Katie Belowski has stepped forward and been introduced to the team leader. She will receive today's baton, which was flown in free fall, and meet each of the individual team members. Katie Belowski has been with Four Leaf Credit Union for 12 years. As the Vice President of Community and Corporate Engagement, Katie oversees Four Leaf Cares Program, which invests more than $2 million into the communities they serve each year. Katie cares deeply about the air show, for the pride it brings to everyone involved, and the excitement it creates for thousands of attendees each year. Ms. Belowski, United States Army, the Golden Knights, and the great state of New York proudly salute you. Ladies and gentlemen, this concludes our performance for the day. And on behalf of the entire team, I would like to thank each and every one of you for being such a warm and receptive airborne audience. In closing, I leave you with this final thought. In the future, may all your devils be red and your knights golden.
1: There you go, the Golden Knights. Terrific stuff there. Steph Strickland, how are you now? Hang on a second. There we go.
2: Having the time of my life out here watching these two teams, the camaraderie that exists between both of them, the way that they communicate and the way they came together to give this incredible demonstration for us today just makes me smile, makes me so happy.
1: Really, really great. Again, a big thank you to Four Leaf Credit Union. Wherever you are at, Four Leaf is already there. I'm telling you, all 50 states, they can do the lending. A big thank you to Newsday as well.
2: Also, a shout out to WHLI-FM. Has been sharing our announcer audio. We've got someone in

0: DC, who's actually driving back into town. Ricky, thanks for tuning in, my friend. It was nice to know that we're out there
1: chatting, Rick,
0: with the people on
1: the drive. Thank you, WHLI. A big thank you to our television sponsor, WABC. When news happens on the island, you want to know that nobody covers Long Island like Channel 7 Eyewitness News. Steph, I'm telling you what, WABC. You know, we could, that'd be fun. We could go relive old memories.
0: I actually did a broadcast with him a few years ago because this show over the 4th of July for the 250th makes perfect sense. Normally, it's obviously over an earlier weekend, right? It's a holiday weekend. Right. People use it as a sort of kickoff. The Memorial Day weekend, the kickoff to the Long Island summer, as they say.
1: Well, we're just having a great time. Connoisseur Media, thank you so much. 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A chance to win luxury hotel travel tickets, concerts of your choice anywhere in the USA. 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
0: We also have KJOY 98.3. 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Lots of places where you can really just sort of tune in and get the flavor for the community, the local news that matters to you, good tunes, the whole nine yards.
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1: You can watch the Blue Angels documentary.
0: So good. 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
0: 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Some of those aerial photography shots blew my mind. 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
1: The Academy of Aviation. What does your future look like? You want an office view at 30,000 feet?
0: I do after today. Are you kidding me?
1: You want to make $15 million over your lifetime? Well, you
0: He's
1: can find
0: kidding.
1: Out. AOA.edu, the Academy of Aviation. You've got the dreams, they'll give it wings. Big thank you.
0: The beach has filled in. So many folks came out today. Matt, you were making jokes earlier about maybe people tied one on a little bit, had a late night last night. That was your joke. I'm just repeating it.
1: They got here early.
0: They got here early, and they said, you know what? We're going to work it off at the beach.
1: Yeah, they're doing it. They're working it off. Working it off early, I'm telling you what. We had a great time last night. I have never seen fireworks like that, Long Island. That was spectacular.
0: The storm stayed just outside off to the periphery, too, because I was thinking about that. And so to have that, to come down here, Aaron Deliu came down here to the boardwalk and watched the fireworks. I was checking out his social media. Just a great day. You can see right now the Red Devils and the Golden Knights walking their parachutes.
1: They're getting ready.
0: Out of the drop zone. And I see the largest straw hat I've ever seen on a human being.
1: Do you? Where's
0: that person over there in a pink shirt?
1: Oh, yeah.
0: Walking down over by the four-leaf Credit Union Chalet. It's like a kite.
1: It's like a sombrero, really, like from back home, you know?
0: Take flight.
1: You could go slope soaring with that hat. It's so big. I'm telling you. That is fantastic.
0: That person has no clue we're calling.
1: I'm so glad, too.
0: They can't hear us. That hat is just simply blocking the noise.
1: I know. A big shout-out, though, to Dale and Clive, who are walking back today. Dale and Clive, glad y'all are here, man. I'm just happy to have them.
0: Cindy, Cindy was earlier, wanting to hear request.
1: Let's Get It On or whatever that was. Yeah, well, we have a good time. And if you have a request or anything, a question, we're happy to take your whatever it is.
0: I got a request from someone named Isaac who is looking for a Careless Whisper. I don't know if you have
1: but
0: Careless Whisper for Isaac is a request I've got coming in.
1: You know, my goodness, Stephanie, you're going to get us in trouble.
0: I will not.
1: You're going to get us in trouble. You know who's just about here? The man with the dreamy brown eyes is about to make his way up here.
0: Aaron Deliu. I know where he's
1: Aaron
0: going
1: Deliu
0: with this every
1: is about
0: time.
1: To get here. He's about to get here.
0: I've never met
1: Everybody wants to meet Aaron Deliu. Everybody wants to meet him, and he's going to be here in just
0: a minute. This is your bromance crush, is it not,
1: Matt?
0: Let me
1: tell you, Aaron, he's going to be a dad here.
0: I know,
1: he's
0: I'm
1: gonna
0: so
1: be
0: excited.
1: He's going to be a dad. We're looking forward to it. Do we have any dancers in the audience? Any kids that like to dance? Do we have any moonwalkers? Any moonwalkers out here? I know we got a few out here. We just we want to see it here because, look, we got guys with their bandanas on, and I know we're going to just get ready here in style. We got just a few moments before Aaron gets here. There you go. Yeah, you're going to dance.
0: Yep, we got a dancer. All right.
1: Oh, yeah. We're going to just...
0: She has a flag tucked in her bun.
1: We're just going to cut loose here for
0: a
1: few moments. Just kind of get your rhythm about you. Stretch it out. Lift your arms up. Get ready. Because Jones Beach, the Blue Angels, and Aaron Deleu making his way to the beach for those autographs.
0: This man's dancing in his chair. He's like, I'm not getting up for you, but I'll dance. I see you, sir.
1: Moving. Yep. There

0: Oh, my goodness. I'm telling you what. Almost ready? Come on, Steph.
1: Let's do this. Watch everybody.
0: Oh, there we go.
1: Oh, he's dancing on the boardwalk. I see you, sir. Gray shirt. Your fishing hat on. Your red sunglasses, I'm talking to you.
0: I
1: see you dancing.
0: Swear, that looks like Arnold Schwarzenegger down there. My goodness.
2: Pack it up, pack it in. Let me begin. I came to win, battle me.
1: Oh, look at him walking. He's dancing. Yep, here we go.
0: Yeah, there we go.
1: Love it.
2: Get up, stand up. Come on, throw your hands up if you got the feeling. Jump up, touch the
1: ceiling. You're in your bicycle shorts, sir. Did you ride your bike here? Actually,

Nice, very nice. So get down to sit and jump around. Oh, look at the boardwalk, Matt. You don't want to miss it. They are jumping around. They hear us. Yep, we see you. You and your beverage in the thermos or the largest can of beer I've ever seen. I don't know which.

0: man. We're just down to a little bit of time here, Steph Strickland. Been a great time hanging out with all of you today. Again, it's if you got something for Stephan, I would love to hear it at Air Show Announcer. But a big thank you to Newsday, the presenting sponsor, and to Four Leaf. Four Leaf Credit Union. If you're not banking with them, I don't know what you're doing. Just get over there. Go talk to Miss Linda.
1: Money Like a Woman is their big campaign. You got to check it out.
0: But you can just money on over there right now to Four Leaf Credit Union. Lending now in all 50 states. They're nationwide. Whatever you need, Four Leaf is the place to go. You know, they're right here on Long Island, and it's a Long Island tradition. You got to go bank with your neighbors, I'm telling you what. You want to be able to pick up the phone and call them? Call them. All right. The next voice you hear will be that of your United States Navy Blue Angels. Jones Beach, make some noise.
1: Make
0: for
1: some
0: them.
1: Noise.
0: Come on, Maine could do better than that. Let's hear it for the Blue Angels. There we go.

afternoon, ladies and gentlemen. Your United States Navy Flight Demonstration Squadron takes pleasure in performing for you this, our 25th flight demonstration of the 2026 season. I'm Lieutenant Ronnie Hafeza, narrator for the Blue Angels. Since 1946, the Blue Angels have had the unique privilege of demonstrating to the American public the precision techniques of naval aviation, inspiring a culture of excellence and service to country. The maneuvers you will see demonstrated here this afternoon are coordinated tactical techniques developed by Navy and Marine Corps pilots in both peacetime training and actual combat. These maneuvers are neither stunts nor daring feats, but are refinements of basic techniques taught to every prospective naval aviator. Here in the skies over Jones Beach, New York, we will demonstrate these maneuvers at very low altitude in traditional Blue Angel formation, so you may see and take pride in the precise fashion in which your Navy and Marine Corps pilots are trained to fly. Having completed their takeoff maneuvers out of Republic Airport, the two solo pilots have joined to the outboard position to form our signature six-plane formation. As they approach, I would like to take this opportunity to introduce to you the demonstration pilots you'll be watching perform here this afternoon. Ladies and gentlemen, flying Blue Angel number one, the commanding officer and flight leader of the Blue Angels from Canton, Connecticut, Captain Adam Bryan. Flying Blue Angel number two, the right wingman from Thousand Oaks, California, Lieutenant Cam Schneider. Flying Blue Angel number three, the left wingman from Geneva, Illinois, Lieutenant Chris Hubin. Flying Blue Angel number four, the slot pilot from Beaufort, South Carolina, Lieutenant Colonel Brandon Wilkins. Flying Blue Angel number five, the lead solo from Freeport, Maine, Lieutenant Commander Connor O'Donnell. Flying Blue Angel number six, the opposing solo from Chantilly, Virginia, Major Scott Lux. As the Delta approaches, you should get a good look at the entire Blue Angel formation prior to individual diamond and solo maneuvering.

From behind the spectator area, Blue Angels 5 and 6 are accelerating to 400 miles per hour and pulling back towards the flight line to the left and right. They have turned on their smoke as they approach for the first of their opposing maneuvers. Ladies and gentlemen, the opposing 360 pass.

The Blue Angel Diamond will momentarily be making its approach from the right. In relatively slow speed flight, they'll give you an opportunity to get a close look at the precision flying that produces the 18-inch wingtip-to-canopy separation between these four aircraft. From the right, the Blue Angel Diamond.

In a display of precision flying, the two solo pilots will soon cross over center point with minimum separation. Approaching center point nose to nose, Lieutenant Commander O'Donnell and Major Locks will roll their aircraft to 90 degrees angle of bank and cross canopy to canopy as they perform the opposing knife edge pass.

The Diamond is approaching for a maneuver that is likely familiar to those of you who have seen the Blue Angels perform in the past. From the right, at 400 miles per hour, the Diamond Roll. All four aircraft flying as one in this graceful 360-degree rolling maneuver.

The two solo pilots are approaching to demonstrate the inverted flight capability of the F-18. Approaching inverted from the left and right, they'll roll their aircraft 360 degrees, crossing center point. Ladies and gentlemen, the opposing inverted to inverted rolls.

0: to the left. The Diamond is setting up for their next maneuver. Approaching center point on Captain Brian's command. All four pilots will simultaneously roll their aircraft 360 degrees as they perform the Diamond aileron roll. Here's Captain Brian.
1: A little pulse.

pilots and aviation enthusiasts who appreciate the difficulties associated with carrier aviation will enjoy this next maneuver demonstrated by the two solo pilots. To the right, Lieutenant Commander O'Donnell and Major Locks will establish a mirror image formation. However, look closely as both aircraft are in the carrier landing configuration as they approach for a maneuver we call the Fortress.

for Navy and Marine Corps pilots who must land their aircraft on the small and sometimes pitching deck of an aircraft carrier at sea. Slow-speed flight is just as important as high-speed flight. In order to demonstrate the dirty slow-speed handling characteristics of the F-18, Captain Brian has called for the extension of the landing gear and tailhooks by the four Diamond pilots. As they execute a maneuver performed by no other jet demonstration team in the world today, from the left, the Diamond Dirty Loop.

To the left, Lieutenant Commander O'Donnell is approaching to demonstrate the maximum performance turn rate of the F-18. Crossing center point, he'll execute a 7.5G afterburning turn.

Having exited the flight line vertically to the right, Blue Angel number 5 commanded his aircraft back to level flight, showcasing the Super Hornet's turbo nose low capability.

As the four Diamond pilots approach once again, you should notice two significant modifications. The wingmen, Lieutenant Schneider and Lieutenant Hooban, still maintain minimum wingtip-to-canopy separation. However, the flight leader and slot pilot are both in the inverted position. From the right, the Blue Angel, Double Farvel.

The four Diamond pilots are now stacked down and aft on a 45-degree bearing line to establish a right echelon formation. From the right, at 378 miles per hour, the Blue Angel Echelon Parade.

setting up for their next maneuver. Blue Angels 5 and 6 are converging on center point to demonstrate the rapid roll rate of the F-18's fly-by-wire flight control system. Crossing center point, they'll complete two consecutive rolls, totaling 720 degrees, with a combined closure rate of over 800 miles per hour. Ladies and gentlemen, the opposing horizontal rolls.

To the left, the four Diamond Pilots have established a left echelon formation. Approaching center point, Captain Brian will roll the formation 360 degrees into the three wingmen. Over the top, the four Diamond Pilots will showcase their precision flying as they execute a subtle modification while in the inverted position. Ladies and gentlemen, the Blue Angel changeover roll.

Now that Blue Angels 5 and 6 have your attention, you have seen firsthand the ability of a tactical aircraft at high speed to sneak into a target area virtually undetected. Major Lox will complete the maneuver with a series of vertical rolls, while Lieutenant Commander O'Donnell completes his rendezvous with the diamond to the right.

To the right, Lieutenant Commander O'Donnell has joined the Diamond in a line-abreast formation. Still maintaining minimum separation, the pilots must now align themselves by looking 90 degrees off their flight path towards Captain Brian's aircraft. They'll climb up through vertical under heavy G as they perform the very difficult 5-plane line-abreast loop.

You have seen several flight profiles of the F-18. The two solo pilots will next demonstrate precision roll rate control. Crossing center point, they'll roll their aircraft 360 degrees, pausing after each 90 degrees of rotation. Ladies and gentlemen, the opposing 4-point hesitation roll.

From behind the spectator area, the four Diamond Pilots are rolling out in trail formation for a dynamic separation maneuver. They'll pull up through vertical and smoothly shift back into the Blue Angel Diamond.

The two solo pilots are approaching to demonstrate the impressive pitch rate of the F-18. Crossing center point, they'll execute a maximum performance climb with a split-S reversal, bringing their aircraft back over show center.

In front of the crowd, Captain Brian is rolling out the diamond for their next maneuver, the barrel roll break. He'll pull up through vertical, roll the formation 90 degrees, and perform a split S, finishing with a dynamic separation maneuver.

formation pulls to level. Each pilot will perform an individual brake turn and exit the flight line in a separate direction. Ladies and gentlemen, the barrel brake!

Back to the right. The two solo pilots are making their approach to the flight line, approaching show center. They'll simultaneously roll their aircraft 420 degrees in section. Ladies and gentlemen, the double tuck over roll. Word is, I'm bringing home the bacon. Word is, they don't see what it take to make it, but the word on the

From behind the crowd, Captain Brian is rolling out the diamond for another dynamic maneuver, the low break cross. Crossing center point, each pilot will perform an individual break turn and exit the flight line in a separate direction.

as each aircraft accelerates to 500 miles per hour. They'll perform a reversal turn and head back towards the flight line. You should be able to follow their individual smoke trails as all four aircraft converge on center point with maximum closure and minimum separation.

To the right, Lieutenant Commander O'Donnell and Major Lox are approaching to demonstrate the slow speed handling characteristics of the F-18 in the clean configuration. They'll pass before you, virtually standing Blue Angels 5 and 6 on their tails. At less than 120 miles per hour, the fly-by-wire flight controls provide the slow-speed handling that sets the Super Hornet apart in the air-to-air combat arena. Ladies and gentlemen, the Section High Alpha Pass.

In front of the crowd to the left, Captain Brian is rolling out to demonstrate the awesome power of these General Electric F414 engines. Let's listen as he calls for the selection of Afterburner by the four Diamond Pilots. As they pass over show center, you will hear and feel the thunder of eight engines producing 168,000 pounds of thrust.

The Blue Angels, home-based in Pensacola, Florida, completed an intensive winter training period at Naval Air Facility El Centro, California. The beautiful weather of the Imperial Valley provided us with the optimum conditions to fly each of the demonstration pilots on the 120 training sorties necessary prior to our first public demonstration. Our show season began on the 14th of March and runs through early November. The Blue Angels will perform 65 flight demonstrations while visiting 32 cities throughout the United States. The next portion of our flight demonstration will showcase all six aircraft flying together in formation. The Blue Angel Delta has been our signature six-plane formation since 1958. Behind the crowd to the right, the two solo pilots have joined the diamond to form the Blue Angel Delta. From the right, at 400 miles per hour, the Delta roll. All five wingmen maintaining position as they roll 360 degrees over center point.

As they exit to the left, observe as Captain Brian brings the formation back towards the flight line. Very shortly, all six aircraft will be approaching for the Blue Angel fleur-de-lis.

In an aerial salute to our forward deployed forces, all six aircraft will separate, perform 360-degree rolls, and the four Diamond pilots will rendezvous through a looping maneuver. From the left, at 450 miles per hour, the Blue Angel fleur-de-lis. Let's listen in.

High and to the right, the two solo pilots are rejoining the Diamond for another Delta maneuver. As they rendezvous, watch as Captain Brian executes a reversal turn, rolling out the formation for the Delta loop break cross.

passing through vertical. Captain Brian tilts his head back, picking up the shoreline here at Jones Beach. Over the top, he's floating the formation to place them directly over show center. Now watch closely as Captain Brian calls smoke on. Ready, break!

As each aircraft accelerates to 500 miles per hour, they'll perform a half Cuban 8 reversal turn. As they pull up and over the top, you should be able to follow their individual smoke trails as all six pilots simultaneously roll their aircraft 180 degrees and head back towards the flight line from six different directions with maximum closure and minimum separation. They will converge on center point and cross with a combined closure rate of nearly 1,000 miles per hour.

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We invite you to visit our website and follow us on social media, including Facebook and Instagram.

in front of the crowd. The Delta is making its approach to the flight line, approaching show center. The entire formation will separate in dramatic fashion. Ladies and gentlemen, the Blue Angel Delta Breakout!

Ladies and gentlemen, your United States Navy Flight Demonstration Squadron represents a time-honored tradition of pride, professionalism, and excellence, spanning 115 years of naval aviation. 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

0: Jeff Strickland, what do you think of that, huh? The Blue Angels, everybody. We got it all in. We hope you had a great time today. A huge thank you to Four Leaf Credit Union and to our presenting sponsor, Newsday, as well as all of the Connoisseur Media radio stations. Thank you for being here on this fantastic Sunday afternoon.
1: I can't believe the four jet teams we had just showcasing their pride and their professionalism, the camaraderie. You know, the Red Devils, the Golden Knights, Aaron Deliu.
0: Speaking of Aaron Deliu, you want to meet Aaron Deliu? Aaron, where are you?
1: He's right down here on the boardwalk, currently talking to a couple of kids, signing posters.
0: That's right.
1: We're right in front of the pencil on the boardwalk. If you want to come down and meet Aaron Deliu yourself, please make your way.
0: We also have members of the Red Arrows down here who are signing autographs. Yep, so on your way out, be sure to meet Aaron Deliu. You can meet the Red Arrows.

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5: 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I'm Dr. Keith Solomon, D.C. from the Long Island Disc Decompression Center. 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VAX-D is so successful, it's been seen on ABC, CBS, and NBC News. 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
6: 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Next Wednesday, catch Dominic Paradise singing your favorites from Tom Jones, Engelbert Humperdinck, Elvis, and Neil Diamond. Nassau County Executive Bruce Blakeman fills your summer with free concerts, movies, and festivals at all of Nassau's beautiful parks. 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
5: 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I'm Dr. Keith Solomon, D.C. from the Long Island Disc Decompression Center. 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Well, I'm here to tell you that there's another option, and it doesn't involve surgery. It's called VAX-D and the Zenith A100. These two state-of-the-art decompression machines pull the disc back into position by creating a negative pressure within the disc. This, in turn, forces nutrients into the disc and gives the spine the space it needs so that there is less irritation on the spinal nerves, which is causing the pain. VAX-D is so successful, it's been seen on ABC, CBS, and NBC News. 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
7: 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Next Wednesday, catch Dominic Paradise singing your favorites from Tom Jones, Engelbert Humperdinck, Elvis, and Neil Diamond. 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